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2: This is Heat Weather.
3: Today in Bunbury, late showers with a top of 18. Tonight, down to 10. And tomorrow, rain with a high of 18. 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

0: back live next week. The Southwest's hit.
1: What do you know? There's another example of humans losing their minds.
2: What a surprise.
1: You know, celebrities will put their name on a product and it sells out. And that's not unusual, although I do feel that that idea in itself already indicates that the humans have lost it.
3: Yeah.
1: But Kim Kardashian's newest item has me completely baffled. Kim has released her latest addition to her underwear label, Skims. It is the faux hair micro string thong.
3: Okay, now, so it's a
1: G-string.
3: Now,
1: to put that
3: G-string.
1: In perspective, it is a $32 US, $32.
2: So that's like 65 bucks here or something, right?
1: It's like a 60-something dollar merkin that sold out in minutes, okay? It sold out in minutes. It didn't take that long to move them. It is a G-string with full bush. It comes in a variety of hair textures and tones attached to the front.
3: Okay.
1: So whatever ghastly thing you're imagining in your mind right now, that's it. Whatever you can see in your head, that is what she's selling, okay? And that is what people bought in minutes and sold out. And so somebody asked Kim, whose idea was this? And she did talk about how she'd been at a shoot and someone wanted hair down there once. And she said, why couldn't it just be easy and just have it on a thong? This is what Kim said.
4: Whose idea was that headline-making G-string?
5: You know, I did a shoot, and we had, like, it was just a fun, silly idea. But, a lot of other people have done that, like Galliano, and so it was funny. I'm shocked it got so much attention. We've been laughing and talking about it all day long.
4: I cannot shut up about it. We're in full bush mode, and I now need one. Thank you, Kim.
2: 2025, we're in full bush mode.
1: They're literally joking and laughing.
2: Right.
1: She says, we've been laughing about it all day. Like, they are joking and laughing at consumers' expense and stupidity, and yet people will still spend their money. Like, she's rubbing it in your face how dumb you are, and you're still buying them.
2: I'm not sure you want this rubbed in your face. Like, I'm looking at this right now. I'm looking at the different range they got. So there's, like, reds and oranges, blacks, browns, like, yep, every color.
1: It's just different textures, in case you want some.
2: I would love to know if there's anybody out there who either bought it or would wear something like this. Why wouldn't you just let it grow? I mean, if you wanted to, why wouldn't you just...
1: Oh, because you can spend over 60 bucks and buy Kim Kardashian's. The humans have lost it.
2: Oh, my goodness.
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6: This is the Pete and Kimber Show.

just cut that song off. 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Quitting's hard, but you've got so many reasons to stick with it. To get the help and advice you need, search Make Smoking History. 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

0: me.
1: It's the Pete and Kimber Show. We'll be back next week. Just taking a cheeky break, but you can enjoy some of our best bits and more music in your morning.
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3: The Southwest's hit. 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
2: Game work. No, I have to stop you guys doing this every time. I have to talk over you.
1: It's so much fun.
2: No, it's not.
1: It's fun. It's great fun. You should join in. You should. Just clap your hands in the air.
2: No.
4: All right.
1: You know, get around, do-si-do.
2: No.
4: Yeah.
2: No.
4: All right, this is where I have meshed three bits of audio from the same year, and you guys have to tell me what year it is from.
2: Great.
5: Okay. Are we ready for the first one? Take us away.
1: Here we go.
6: Listen.
7: Dorothy, you don't have to say anything. Oh, I mean, what can you say about 7 years of fights and laughter, secrets, cheesecake?
4: This is a bad one.
1: Barcelona. Oh, Barcelona.

0: my God, Becky, look
1: at her butt.
2: I like big butts and I cannot lie.
3: Oh my God. All right, so that was the finish of Golden Girls.
1: Thank you.
0: What a show.
4: Finish of Golden Girls.
3: That was the final episode, the final scene.
0: If you haven't gone back and watched the Golden Girls again in current day, do yourself a favour. Yeah. It still stacks up.
3: Holds it is up.
0: Hilariously funny. So, and they say things they couldn't get away with on TV now.
1: Yeah. So we're back around in the 1920s then, somewhere around there.
3: Something like that. All right, Kimber's locked hers in.
1: I'm going to go 1999.
0: Ooh, I went 1990.
3: Well, Pete, you're way off. It was 1992.
1: Oh, please.
3: 1999.
1: Well, I just kind of feel like the Golden Girls were around for a lot of my childhood.
0: This song? You don't remember rocking out to this song when you were a kid?
1: No, I remember singing this song when I was in, like, year 11. And that was very early 00s.
3: Timeless.
0: Yeah. It really took a while to jump on it.
1: Yeah, no. All right, next one.
5: Where there is discord, may we bring harmony. Where there is error, may we bring truth. Where there is doubt, may we bring faith. And where there is despair, may we bring hope.
6: I'm Stadler.
7: I'm Waldorf. We're here to heckle a Muppet movie.
8: Gentlemen, that's straight ahead. Private screening room D.
6: Private screening?
7: Yeah, they're afraid to show it in public.
6: Oh! Oh, look at this place. What a dump.
9: Oh, my little pretty one. Pretty one.
1: This one's gobby, eh? Give me some time,
3: Girona. Personal favourite of mine.
1: This could be early 90s or could be 80s.
3: Kimber's locked hers in. Excellent.
1: 1985.
0: 1980.
3: It was 1979. Points for Kimber.
0: Kimber. Thanks for coming, Pete. Thanks for having a go.
1: Thanks for having a go.
3: Wow,
1: that hurts this morning. That one really hurts.
0: Does it?
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10: Hit traffic. Accidents and incident-free on the roads for your Wednesday morning run-in. A few hotspots though. England RS Robertson Drive on the brakes at Southbend at Southwestern Highway. Eaton Forest Highway busy eastbound at Eaton Drive. Pelican Point Forest Highway slow both ways at Old Coast Road. East Bunbury Robertson Drive, Hollingview northbound at Sandridge Road. And through Usher Bustle Highway, little slow still northbound at Washington Ave. Get 3K off select MY26.5 Everest, plus the first 5 general services free. 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Peter here on traffic tomorrow morning on the Southwest Hit.
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25: Hello, I'm Brianna Redhead. WA's Teachers Union is seeking a 15% pay rise over 2 years, arguing the public education system is no longer fit for purpose. The State School Teachers Union wants 8.5% in year one and 6.5% in year two, plus smaller class sizes. Recreational fishers are being urged to take part in WA's latest statewide fishing survey. Conducted by DPIRD, ECU and Recfish West, the study collects information on catches, fish sizes and fishing locations, helping scientists monitor fish stocks and support sustainable fisheries management. And farmers, producers and industry professionals are being encouraged to nominate for the Australian Agriculture Awards. An award ceremony will be held in November. ACM Agri Editorial Director Penelope Arthur says that's where the first Australian agricultural medalist will be announced.
26: Someone that's just making that real change, either in their sector or their community, or someone who's innovating to the point that's tangible improvement.
22: Hit National News.
27: Good morning, I'm Matthew Layton. Telstra says about 90% of calls and data are now back online after a major outage caused a morning of chaos. In New South Wales and Western Australia, police say some Telstra users may still struggle to reach 000. Regional trains in Victoria and New South Wales have also been hit. Telstra CFO Michael Ackland says it's sorry and making big progress on a fix.
28: Customers who are having trouble making a call, I encourage you to try again, and depending on how the call is routed through the network, it may connect successfully on another attempt, and people are seeing that occur.
27: Police have arrested two men over an alleged armed home invasion south of Adelaide, where a man was hurt, gunshots were fired, and one stolen car vanished. The US military says it's restarted powerful strikes on Iran after three commercial ships were targeted in the Strait of Hormuz, calling it a dangerous breach of the ceasefire. And Prince Harry's lost his privacy fight with the Daily Mail publisher, with a UK High Court judge saying the claims weren't proven.
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27: Collingwood could be getting ready to launch a cheeky play for Lachie Neale. The Brisbane star is reportedly weighing up a move to Victoria next season with a premiership contender on his wish list.
30: Collingwood and Scott Pendlebury have managed to say to Lachie Neale, they've offered him a three-year contract. But, I mean, that's the talk. I don't know if there's anything on the table yet. This is not just 3 years, Collingwood is saying to Lachie Neale, look what we've done for Scott Pendlebury.
27: Caroline Wilson speaking there on Seven's The Agenda Setters.
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22: This is Heat Weather.
32: Today in Bunbury, late showers with a top of 18. Tonight, down to 10. And tomorrow, rain with a high of 18. 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

0: taking a little break. They're back live next week. Right now, playing some of their best bits. The Southwest Hits. On the Pete and Kimber Show, we're asking, what do you reckon?
1: What do you reckon
2: about ghosting at parties?
3: I love it.
2: So this is where you've had a lovely time, everything's gone great, you've been at the function or the event, whatever it is, it's wonderful, anything, it is time to go. And I have the option of walking around and saying goodbye to all my friends, or saying see you later to everyone, or I could just sneak down the stairs and get out of here before anyone knows.
3: Yep. Now we have
2: 13 10 60. We want you to weigh in on this. Give us your thoughts.
3: Yeah, we found out this morning that apparently if you ghost at parties, you save yourself 2 days a year. 2 whole days.
2: And I resent you all for it. I never ghost.
3: I know you never ghost.
2: You don't even ghost.
3: You don't even ghost when you and I have people in the studio. The amount of times that you have been sitting there chatting away while I've been sitting on this side of the desk just going, Kimber, I'd really love to go home and see my family.
2: I don't know what it is. Was only about 5 years ago, I reckon, I learned that I don't have to be the last person at the party. I am a stayer.
3: What is it? Don't get me wrong. Like, I come from a family where when I was growing up as a kid, it was the thing where you had to go around and, you know, goodbye, auntie, goodbye, nonna, like, everything. So these days, I just get to a point where I'm like, I can't. I've got to get out of here.
2: And it probably started a lot to do with the fact, and I don't want to make it dark here, but I was a teenager around the time of the Claremont situation.
3: Oh, right.
2: And so when you left nightclubs and when you left, you absolutely were like, I'm saying goodbye to my friends. I'm telling them where I am. They've got a photo of the cab I'm getting into.
3: That's fair.
2: They know, you know what I mean? There was a lot of that. So that probably kicked a lot of it off. But
3: sure, but
2: I absolutely feel that it's really rude to leave without saying goodbye.
3: To everyone?
2: Yeah,
3: but you don't just say goodbye. You're not the sort of person who goes, get out of a room. Hey, mate, had a great night. Thank you so much. I'll see you later. You go and you have a chat that'll last for a good half hour to another hour.
2: I try to say goodbye and then I go to the next person. They go, oh, good. Oh, we'll make sure we catch up next time. Yeah. And everyone does it. And so my poor partner, James, is like, he just patiently waits with me. But I reckon that every time I leave, someone goes, haven't you already left? Because they've seen me say goodbye to them at the start. And by the time I've made my way around to everybody, I've run into them again.
3: See, by the time you start on your first person and get to your fifth, I'm at home in bed.
2: I know.
3: I've had a shower. I've brushed my teeth.
2: If I thought I could, I would.
3: Asleep.
2: I ghosted at our Christmas party, right? This Christmas party just gone, the office Christmas party.
3: Yeah.
2: I ghosted for the first time and I felt like I was stealing from a store. I felt like I was walking out and the security were going to grab me and go, oi, where do you think you're going? Like, it felt...
3: That is a horrific place to
2: completely
3: live.
2: Completely unnatural.
3: Oh, my God.
2: Producer Ringo gave me permission. He saw me going and I said, I really want to go, but I don't have time to say goodbye to everyone. This can take. And he goes, just go down the stairs. Just go. And I was like, I can't just go. And he was like, go. And then he joked afterwards that he nearly outed me when I got to the top of the stairs. He was going to yell out, bye, Kimber.
3: Even the idea of you seeking permission to ghost
2: goes against everything. I snuck out as if I was doing, like I was committing a crime. I ran down the street and didn't even order the Uber outside the restaurant.
3: Right.
2: I went down the street before I ordered the Uber.
3: So this is what do you reckon, right? Now, a few ways to get in touch with us, DMs on socials. Also, hit us on the text. And you can give us a call, 13 10 60. Now, be warned, if you do call us, Kimber may say goodbye to you for an hour.
2: Is it okay to ghost at parties? If you've been doing it forever or whatever, maybe you've got a technique that'll help me.
3: Okay. We'll come back with your calls coming up in minutes. Stay with us.
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0: Good morning. It's the Pete and Kimber Show. Now, we're taking a little break at the moment, but we'll be back next week.
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2: The Southwest's hit. On the Pete and Kimber Show, we're asking, what do you reckon?
3: Yeah, if you just walk out of a party and you don't say goodbye to anyone, they reckon that it saves you 2 days a year. Mm. I reckon that I could probably save more than that. But what I will put to you, Pete, is that they say those who do leave and ghost early, they don't do anything productive with that 2 hours. And I would argue that while I'm there saying goodbye to people, I'm making connections.
4: Yeah, that's great.
3: I'm connecting with people.
4: I'm connecting with my restfulness. I'm back at home. What are you saying? Nothing productive. You're not meant to be doing anything productive. You're meant to be asleep. That's what you do. Hey, we've got a text line. Anna in Ellenbrook, I only ghost when my social battery is completely low, which is most of the time. I'm impatient. I just want to get home. We've got Jess who says, sorry, Kimber, in awkward crowds in a party, I just up and leave. I can't deal with people who I know will go, oh, come on, don't be a loser, stay, or try to guilt me up.
3: Yeah.
4: Or chat for a little bit too long
3: anyone.
4: In some cases.
3: I never guilt anyone. If you want to leave a party, I never guilt anyone. I just want you to say goodbye.
4: Bex a ghoster says she's off to the toilet and then she bails. Absolute classic.
3: What do you reckon, Ashley? Are you ghosting at parties?
5: Look, I'm all for it, but I think you have to say goodbye to the host.
3: Oh, okay, yeah.
4: I'll cop that one. Oh, that's yeah. Just reasonable that's manners. Yes, absolutely.
5: Yeah.
4: But it's very hard if the ghost is in a big group of people having a good chat.
3: The host or the ghost?
5: Then you
3: if there's a ghost at your party, you got bigger problems, Pete.
4: Yeah. Hey, Charlie. Charlie, yeah. What do you reckon?
6: So my family are big, like, hug, kiss everyone goodbye, chat 2 hours, and my husband is a just run.
3: so he's so in the car with the engine on waiting for you to leave.
6: Yeah, so we've come to the compromise now where we just stand at the exit and yell goodbye and that we're going.
3: Excellent. The thing is, you can do that maybe with family. If I did that at a party or with friends, I would feel like I was making it all about me. Like, goodbye, everyone. Yeah. Like, look over here. But I do love the concept.
4: Mm. Brittany, what do you reckon? Ghosting at parties.
7: I think it's not fair. So my partner and I, he calls it smoke bombing.
3: Yep.
7: He'll go to an event. He'll purposefully get in 4 or 5 photos with 4 or 5 different smaller groups. And then he'll just leave.
3: I was there all night. Didn't you see me? Cutting up the dance floor.
7: He gets the evidence and then he bails. He could be at a party for 15 minutes. Whereas I can't do that. If I disappear, because I'm such a social butterfly and I make friends, I smoke one by accident and end up with a different group of people.
3: Yes.
7: So if I don't say goodbye, there's a search party.
3: Yeah. Brittany, you're my people. I get it. Oh, wow.
4: Oh, fantastic.
3: All right, well, save yourself those 2 days a year and start ghosting. Or do what Charlie says, just shout goodbye from the door.
4: Yeah, what a bloody ripper thing to do.
3: Great exit.
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3: Hello, I'm Brianna Redhead. State police are urging West Aussies to check in with vulnerable family members and neighbours amid a nationwide Telstra outage. The blackout is impacting Telstra users' ability to make phone calls, including calls to 000. Regional West Aussies will now be able to claim patient assistant travel scheme support for selected specialist allied health and dental appointments. It's part of the state government's biggest ever expansion of PATS, helping country patients cover travel and accommodation costs when accessing specialist care. And country towns across regional WA have been encouraged to speak out on mental health as part of the Blue Tree Project's recent regional tour. The month-long initiative aimed to target communities impacted by the looming live sheep export ban. Rural Aid's Chris Gibbs encouraging those in need of support to reach out.
4: So it's important that people in the regions have options that are no cost, that allow them to be able to access vital services.
3: Fat Audio on 7.
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5: Good morning, I'm Matthew Layton. Good news for Telstra customers, but it's not completely sorted yet. The telco says 90% of mobile calls and data are flowing again after a national outage caused trouble for emergency calls in New South Wales and WA, plus regional rail in Victoria and New South Wales. Telstra CFO Michael Ackland says even he was caught up in the call dramas while teams worked on a fix.
6: I could get calls this morning. As I said, those outages were intermittent. And my personal experiences was I had some calls that I was unable to make. I tried again and the calls went through.
5: Pam the Bird's alleged creator Jack Gibson Burrell has been refused bail after police say he tagged Melbourne's Balti Bridge during a tower standoff. Fresh US strikes are underway against Iran after the military accused Tehran of targeting civilian crewed ships in the Strait of Hormuz and blowing up the ceasefire. And Russia could be back at LA 2028 with the International Olympic Committee easing its ban, but still deciding if the flag, colours and anthem get a comeback.
7: Did you know that diabetes is Australia's fastest growing chronic condition? Over 300 Australians are diagnosed with the condition every day. Search Diabetes Australia to find out more.
5: Josh Fraser is keeping both feet on the deck despite Carlton fans getting a little starry-eyed. He's now 7-7 as interim coach, but says he still hasn't properly thought about chasing the job full-time. Switzerland is into the World Cup quarterfinals after surviving a penalty shootout against Colombia. It rounds out the last eight, with Argentina also through after a late charge sealed a 3-2 win over Egypt. And Novak Djokovic has dragged himself through a Wimbledon marathon, winning in five sets to tee up a semi-final with Yannick Sinner.
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3: Today in Bunbury, late showers with a top of 18 tonight, down to 10 and tomorrow, rain.

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Hump Day morning. How you doing? Good? Good. Hey, did you know that Madonna just released a new album? Her 15th. And a rising star in the Aussie DJ scene has remixed one of Madonna's biggest and best. I'll be hitting play on it after this mini mashup from DJ Konski. As the great man kicks off the most music all day playlist every morning. You're on Hit Southwest.

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1: It's not always easy being a young woman in the music industry, but I found so much strength from the female songwriters and artists who have come before me and support each other, and I am so inspired by all the incredible women in this room. 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

0: we know it. 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

The new one from Somba on the number one hit music station, with new music as well from Ed Sheeran continuing the playlist now. Niall Horan on the way in 2 songs time, the ex One Direction member. Did you know that Ed Sheeran was a songwriter for One Direction back in the day? And it was very sweet when they got up on stage together to sing one of those songs.

0: On this hump day morning, you're tuned in to HIT. It's the number one HIT music station and the home of the Pete and Kimber Show. And they have been very busy this year. Do you remember when they did the body clock challenge? 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
28: Hello, I'm Brianna Redhead.
1: Teachers across the state will vote on a proposed bargaining claim ahead of negotiations with the state government. Alongside a 15% wage increase, the union wants to see class sizes cut and students with conditions like ADHD and dyslexia given greater weighting in classroom numbers. Nominations for the Australian Agriculture Awards are now open. State-based winners will then attend a national awards ceremony in November. ACM Agri Editorial Director Penelope Arthur says they've teamed up with the National Farmers Federation for the awards.
6: There are a couple of other agricultural award platforms around, but we just felt there was a real opportunity to use our publications and websites to drive a national program.
1: From the northwest to the southwest, 11 regional organisations have been named as finalists for this year's Waste Sorted Awards. That includes the Regional Award, with finalists including Kununurra Neighbourhood House, Care for Headland and the Bunbury-based Milligan House. Winners will be announced in September.
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9: Hello there, I'm Matthew Layton. The Prime Minister is piling pressure on Telstra after a nationwide outage hit phones, payments and train services. Speaking in Brisbane, Anthony Albanese says it's deeply concerning.
10: We are engaged, of course, with Telstra. This is deeply concerning and it's very disruptive to people's lives throughout the country. This is a national outage that has had varied effects. Some people have been unaffected, but many have been severely disrupted.
9: Telstra says about 90% of services are now back. Aussies are giving the plastic a proper workout, with RBA data showing credit card debt has hit $19.4 billion after another $1.1 billion was piled on in May. Iran is threatening payback after US strikes, with Washington saying it hit back over alleged attacks on three commercial ships in the Strait of Hormuz. And Prince Harry's privacy case against the Daily Mail publisher has been thrown out.

0: Volunteer or donate today at orangesky.org.au.
1: Josh Fraser is playing it cool despite the Carlton noise getting louder. Former Collingwood teammate Nick Maxwell is backing him for the full-time gig, but Fraser says he hasn't gone there yet, even after seven straight wins since replacing Michael Voss. The Blues interim coach says the job has been a massive learning curve.
2: I haven't reconsidered it at all. I'm really enjoying this opportunity. There's a lot of responsibility that comes with being an interim coach, and my focus is really on how we make sure the club's a better place at the end of this journey.
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3: This is Heat Weather.
4: Today in Bunbury, late showers with a top of 18. Tonight, down to 10. And tomorrow, rain with a high of 18. 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

0: New music from Ariana Grande on the Southwest's hit. Ed Sheeran continues the playlist now, and Ari is a big fan.
1: Ed Sheeran just fell from the heavens and landed here.
0: Okay, change that to huge fan. She's literally calling him an angel. This is his hit, Shivers, on Hit Southwest.

Boodram here, and Hologram is a song about that moment when someone or something suddenly comes into focus. It's about seeing beyond the promises and the fantasy of smoke and mirrors, finding strength in what's real. The Southwest's hit.

We have given it a few spins now. New music from Delta Goodrum, Hologram. So I want to know your thoughts about it. Give me a buzz on 131060. Phone lines are always open. Noah Khan on the number one hit music station now. I can't.

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0: there on the number one hit music station, Green Day, who is following in the trend of Michael Jackson, Queen, Elton John. There is a movie coming out about them, but it is not a biopic. It is a fully fictional comedy called Nimrod. Here's a look at the trailer.
1: We just wanted to give you this.
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1: He invited us to LA to open for them on New Year's. Can I take your car?
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1: Come on!
2: Well, how are we getting her there?
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0: Yeah, so it's a road trip movie about a bunch of teenagers trying to get to a Green Day concert in time to open for them. All three members of the band are in there acting throughout the whole thing. How cool is that? Guilty pleasures. On the other side of this, you're on a hit. Hit music for the
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7: Bunbury Busselton's average unleaded price today is around $1.74 a litre, while some servos are selling it as low as $1.59. 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
0: Technically, this is me playing a bunch of requests, because in January, we asked you to tell us the songs that you love, but you're a little bit embarrassed by, your guilty pleasures. And we have got a three-peat of them now. And Sizzle Sisters say that they don't feel like dancing. I disagree. Put your dancing shoes on for this one. It's HIT Southwest.

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0: of cake with my coffee at Vanessa in Bunbury, but yours seems to have been Roger Sanchez, who you just heard, Entrance, and the Scissor Sisters. Three guilty pleasure hits back to back. We'll do it again tomorrow. It's time for a news and weather break on the number one hit music station, the Southwest's Hit.
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2: This is a HIT news briefing.
4: Hello, I'm Brianna Redhead. Telstra has apologised for a nationwide outage this morning that impacted some users' ability to contact 000. The telco says around 90% of outages have been resolved, while WA Police Commissioner Cole Blanche says they're investigating if there were any failed 000 calls in the regions.
24: There are places where there are no secondary carriers, so if it's a Telstra-only location, there is a strong potential that there were failed 000 calls, but as to whether or not we'll have to do a follow-up welfare check, I can't say.
4: More regional patients are said to benefit from changes to the patient-assisted travel scheme. The expanded program now includes selected specialist allied health and dental services. More than 40,000 regional West Aussies use PATS annually to access medical care away from home. And recreational fishers across the state are signing up for a year-long survey tracking what species are being caught in WA. The 2023-24 survey found Western Rock Lobster was the most commonly caught species, followed by the Blue Swimmer Crab.
25: Hit National News.
26: Hello, I'm Matthew Layton. Telstra says it's sorry after a major outage knocked out mobile services, EFTPOS payments and parts of public transport. More than 90% of services are back, with the issue traced to data centre nodes. It's not believed to be malicious, but CFO Michael Ackland says a small number of 000 call issues will be checked.

0: The Prime Minister says the Telstra outage has been deeply disruptive, but the government is waiting for investigations before landing on exactly what went wrong. Former Aussie cricketer Stuart McGill has failed to overturn his drug supply conviction after a New South Wales court rejected his appeal. A new national task force is going after fake gaming and casino sites, with the ACCC warning scammers are using scrambling to fleece Aussies online. And Iran is threatening to hit back after the US launched major strikes on military and port sites, saying Tehran attacked three tankers in the Strait of Hormuz.
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0: By his own admission, Jeremy Cameron isn't at 100% fitness, but Cats coach Chris Scott doesn't believe he needs a rest. The superstar forward was held to just four disposals and no goals in the loss to the Lions and has appeared to favour the arm he broke in last year's grand final. Scott is confident Cameron can get back to his best.
2: I'm looking to say, well, there have been ups and downs, because there certainly have been ups. Maybe we focused a little bit more on the downs, but he's saying he's in good enough shape to finish out the year with more of those ups and downs.
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5: Today in Bunbury, late showers with a top of 18. Tonight down to 10, and tomorrow rain with a high of 18. 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

0: Grande on the Southwest Hit, and they have a favourite Aussie saying. Personally, mine is calling things bloody bonza. Love that. But G-Flip, it's this.
1: Oh, suki lala. People don't understand what that is in the US because I said it to my partner the other day and she thought it was hilarious. It was like if a soft serve cone at Macca's went to a dollar when it used to be 50 cents and I got all suki about it. And then my mum would say, stop being a suki lala, Georgia.

Friday's For Your Hump Day morning with Ella Langley continuing the playlist now on the Southwest's Hit. This is the number one song in the world. It has been for 12 non-consecutive weeks, meaning that she joins an elite 25 others who have reigned for a dozen weeks or more. But what's interesting, among songs by women with no male bill to act as a featured artist, it is one of just five to be on top for 12 weeks. This is Choosin' Texas on Hit Southwest. Yeah.

0: 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It's the number one hit music station, and I'm going to remind you about this nice and early to clear your plans tomorrow, because it's first versus second in the AFL as Fremantle take on the Sydney Swans in what could be a grand final preview. 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More of your favourite Most Music All Day hits on the way. 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

0: Lewis is taking over from me now because it's the hump of hump day. See you, folks. Over to this legend.
1: Let's do this. For a Wednesday, I'm taking over next with DJ Konski in his 15-minute world famous midday mashup, plus a 20-year-old star. Her name is Sienna Sparrow, 20 years old, making money moves. 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We're going to play it for you straight after the mashup if you keep it right here.
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11: Hey there, Brianna Redhead with the headlines. Recreational fishers are being urged to take part in WA's latest statewide fishing survey conducted by DPIRD, ECU and Recfish West. The study collects information on catches, fish sizes and fishing locations, helping scientists monitor fish stocks and support sustainable fisheries management. The mental health of country communities is the focus of a new charity initiative. The Blue Tree Project has hit the road across regional WA, targeting communities impacted by the live sheep export ban. CEO Kendall White says regional towns can't be forgotten.
12: It's really important for us to get out into regional rural communities because sadly mental health supports and services are very slim.
11: That audio on 7. And regional West Australian organisations have been recognised for their work in reducing waste, with 11 finalists named ahead of this year's Waste Sorted Awards.
13: Hit National News.
14: Good afternoon, I'm Matthew Layton. A rough day for Telstra customers is easing, with the telco saying most affected calls and data services are back. But across Australia, the outage caused major disruption, including some issues reaching 000. Prime Minister Anthony Albanese says it's deeply concerning and a full ACMA investigation is coming.
15: This is a national outage that has had varied effects. Some people have been unaffected, but many have been severely disrupted. Telstra are investigating, but we're working closely with them.
14: BHP is staring down a rare strike, with hundreds of workers backing industrial action next week. At the company's Port Hedland operations in WA, up to 400 staff could stop work for 8 hours. BHP says it has plans in place to keep things running safely. And the US-Iran peace deal is wobbling, with American forces launching fresh strikes after Washington says three commercial ships were attacked in the Strait of Hormuz.
16: Every load of laundry is a fresh start. 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
14: The Saints appear no closer to securing the future of one of their brightest young stars. Darcy Wilson is out of contract at the end of the season, with the Roos, Cats and Crows all reportedly prepared to offer him seven figures yearly to leave. Coach Ross Lyon says the wingman has made big improvements.
17: He's progressing, you know, possession's 9/10 of the law. 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
19: This is Heat Weather.
3: fine for the rest of today in Bunbury. Tonight, down to 9, and tomorrow, showers with a high of 17. 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

continues with Taylor Swift in the next 15 minutes, from getting a rock on her finger to making a song about a rock. It's called Opalite. It's coming up, plus the Kid the Right. First, Sienna Spyro with Material.

0: 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How's the playlist?
1: Loving it, absolutely. I'm actually driving, so it's perfect.
0: Oh, that's what we love to hear. Let's make it even better with Sam Fender, who teams up with Olivia Dean. Rain Me, and that's coming up in the next 15 minutes. Matter of fact, it's next. Plus, I'll get you some new Olivia Rodrigo stupid songs. And I can tell you, it's not stupid. It's actually quite a good song. It's going to make you feel something you haven't quite felt before from her. You're going to love it. It's coming up in 3 hits.
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0: Rain Dance coming up. Plus, Beth, I'm 131060. You love a bit of Harry Styles, all of his music.
1: Yeah, but that's what I mean. They're all awesome. Like, how do you pick one?
0: That's kind of true. We had to pick one. Which one will I play, though? Keep it right here. Three hits away from hearing him. How sick. He's going to be here at the end of the year as well for his tour.
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21: Hello, I'm Brianna Redhead. WA's teachers union is seeking a 15% pay rise over 2 years, arguing the public education system is no longer fit for purpose. The SSTU wants an 8.5% rise in year one and 6.5% in year two, plus smaller classes. sizes. Industrial Relations Minister Simone McGurk says the state is open to negotiations.
12: We'll negotiate with the teachers union to work through what's responsible for the WA taxpayers, but also demonstrates the value that we place on teachers.
21: Farmers, producers and industry professionals are being encouraged to nominate for the Australian Agriculture Awards. A ceremony will be held in November. ACM Agri Editorial Director Penelope Arthur says that's where the first Australian agricultural medalist will be announced.
19: Will be someone that's just making that real change, either in their sector or their community, or someone who's innovating to the point that's tangible improvement. You're doing something that's producing better yields, better profit margins.
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22: Hey there, I'm Brett Thomas. Some calls to 000 didn't connect this morning amid the widespread outages on the Telstra network. The telco is conducting welfare checks. The Prime Minister says the government is working closely with Telstra as it investigates the cause.
23: This is deeply concerning and it's very disruptive to people's lives throughout the country. This is a national outage that has had varied effects.
22: Payment and transport services nationwide have been affected. V-Line cancelled all services in regional Victoria. The eighth case of the deadly H5 bird flu has been confirmed in South Australia. The positive test coming from a giant seabird found on the York Peninsula. There's another two suspected cases sent off for further testing. BHP is staring down a strike at the company's Port Hedland operations in WA. Up to 400 staff could stop work for 8 hours. And Iran is vowing to deliver a crushing response after the US military struck more than 80 targets a day after several tankers were attacked in the Strait of Hormuz.
18: Clean clothes, a warm shower, a conversation. Small moments that make a big difference to someone doing it tough. Volunteer or donate today at orangesky.org.au.
22: The Saints expect to know by the end of this week when Max King will make his long-awaited return. The key forward, who hasn't featured at AFL level for more than 2 years, hurt his hamstring in the VFL 2 months ago. Coach Ross Lyon gave an update on King this morning.
24: But he has made real ground, so in the fullness of time we'll get there. I'm going to have a meeting later in the week, probably Friday, the day before the game, just with our high-performance team to get an exact feel on it.
22: St Kilda host Port Adelaide on Saturday under the lid at Marvel.
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21: Fine for the rest of today in Bunbury. Tonight, down to 9 and tomorrow, showers with a high of 17. 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
1: 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We'll play it for you now. Plus, if you want to hear some Nicki Minaj and Harry Styles, keep it right here. 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

0: on your number one hit music station. That is new. A song that is 10 years old is feeling like it's new again. Zara Larsson's Lush Life.
1: Lush Life, that's 10 years ago. Like, that's almost a different person. But at the same time, it's not. I'm also very, very

0: 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Keeping with the new music trend, we'll go with BB Rexha and Faithless New Religion. That's coming up as well. If you love it non-stop, we're back to it next on your number one hit music station.
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0: 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My name is Lewis and Lily on 131060. You love some Harry Styles.
1: He is one of my favourite artists. Has a lot of songs that resonates with my life that makes it even more special.
0: 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How exciting. Right, let's play him in the next 15 minutes. Before him, bit of TLC. No Scrubs coming up.
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8: Hello, I'm Brianna Redhead. The Premier says he does not support strike action at BHP's iron ore operations in the northwest. Workers today announcing plans for industrial action next week after negotiations over pay stalled. Roger Cook says what he wants to see is progress.
14: We don't have to land immediately a point, but we do have to have obviously a sense that progress is being made, and we're looking forward to that.
8: More regional patients are set to benefit from the patient-assisted travel scheme. The expanded program now includes specialist allied health and dental services, with claims also accepted for eligible appointments attended since January 1st this year. And recreational fishers across WA are being urged to take part in the latest statewide fishing survey conducted by DPIRD, ECU and Recfish West. The study collects information on catches, fish sizes and fishing locations, helping scientists to monitor fish stocks and support sustainable fisheries management.
25: Hit National News.
26: Hey there, I'm Brett Thomas. The Communications Minister wants Telstra to do the right thing by its customers after they figure out what caused outages nationwide. That includes 000 calls not connecting, the cancellation of transport services and payment systems going down this morning. Annika Wells responding to calls for Telstra to compensate Australians affected.
27: Telstra should do the right thing by its customers, let's be very clear, but getting into the ins and outs of that should happen after we get to the bottom of how and why this occurred, and getting everybody back online and getting to the bottom of the outstanding welfare checks.
26: South Australia's confirmed its first case of the deadly H5 bird flu found in a dead seabird on the York Peninsula. That's the eighth nationally, with another two suspected birds sent off for further testing. A major mining shutdown is brewing, with BHP workers preparing to down tools after negotiations broke down. The eight-hour strike is planned for Port Hedland in WA next Thursday. And Prince Harry's privacy case against the Daily Mail publisher has been thrown out.
28: Research shows that regularly eating ultra-processed foods can increase your risk of developing type 2 diabetes by 53%. Search Diabetes Australia for more about the nation's fastest-growing chronic condition.
26: 7 wins in a row, and still, Josh Fraser is not biting on the Carlton coaching talk.
29: I've had that experience of coaching my own side, so I reaffirmed some of those learnings as well. And again, I think I've referenced the importance of conversations with players and making sure that, you know, there's great clarity and alignment with those conversations as well. And yeah, it's reaffirming a lot of beliefs I had.
26: And Egypt claims the referee robbed an entire nation after a controversial 3-2 loss to Argentina knocked them out of the World Cup round of 16.
0: Do you wake up feeling tired? 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
8: Fine for the rest of today in Bunbury. Tonight, down to 9, and tomorrow, showers with a high of 17. 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
30: Some songs are popular for a moment, then mostly forgotten, while others are still just as good decades later. This usually comes down to how well the song is constructed and the care that's gone into crafting it. At Dale Alcock, we believe homes are no different. That's why we work hard to create homes that people love living in for years to come.

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2: 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Harry Styles coming up now. A bit of Alex Warren.

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0: This is the station that does nothing but non-stop music all day. We're smack bang in the middle of it right now with Stella Lefty coming up in three hits, Kesha with TikTok, and now the song that was 10 years in the making from Martin Garrix and Ed Sheeran, Repeat It, Steph on 131060. You like it?
1: It's different. I think that's why everyone's like raving about it.
0: You got the upbeat bops from Martin Garrix and you got the soulful, meaningful voice from Ed Sheeran. Plays for you right now. It's called Repeat It on your number one hit music station. Dave.

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0: afternoon next, whether you like eating ice cream from the tub, going into your favourite shop thinking, I won't get anything, you walk out with a full shopping trolley full. 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These are all guilty pleasures. We want to celebrate them next on your number one hit music station with Alanis Morissette's Ironic. Coming up. We like to call them some secret sing-alongs. 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That you don't necessarily tell anyone about. Like Starlight, for example. I'm sure you all know the lyrics to this one. 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It is our guilty pleasures.
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0: You were like, oh man, I wish they just played some old school songs. Well, this is what we're going to do right here, right now. This is the place to be on your number one hit music station. It's our guilty pleasures. It's where we go back to back to back, play you some old school secret sing-alongs, songs that you love to sing in the shower to, maybe in the car too that you don't necessarily tell anyone about, maybe when you're by yourself, you roll your windows up all the way, you crank it to the max, you sing with a not a care in the world before your windows crack. When you think they will, you roll them all the way down and just keep singing, because who cares? That's what we're going to do. Sienna, 131060. You don't mind getting a little bit of a groove on?
5: I don't mind getting the groove on. It really shames the child out. It's awesome.
0: Sorry, that's what we're going to do now. Alanis Morissette, a 1996 tune. What a classic coming up in 2 hits. Ironic. Now, the Superman Lovers with Starlight for Guilty Pleasures. This is your number one.

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0: 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And keep it here for your favourite drive show, Carrie and Tommy. They are on the air next, followed by another two that I'm sure you're going to love. They're from the Happy Hour podcast with Lucy and Nikki. It is Lucy and Nikki to drive you home from four. Have the best afternoon. Later.
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6: Hello, I'm Brianna Redhead with the headlines. WA teachers are set to vote on a proposed bargaining claim ahead of negotiations with the state government. Alongside a 15% wage increase, the union wants class sizes cut and students with conditions like ADHD and dyslexia given greater weighting in classroom numbers. Industrial Relations Minister Simone McGurk says they want to find the best middle ground for everyone involved.
7: Our objective is to not only make sure that people are properly remunerated, and we do that within the responsible management of the WA budget and taxpayers' money, but also so that those workers feel valued.
6: Industrial action is set to hit BHP's Port Hedland operations after pay talks between the mining giant and unions broke down. An 8-hour strike involving hundreds of workers is planned for next Thursday. And regional WA organisations are being commended for their work in reducing waste, with 11 finalists named ahead of this year's Waste Sorted Award.
8: Hit National News.
9: Hey there, I'm Brett Thomas. Telstra has apologised after a major outage knocked out mobile services, payment systems, public transport, while some 000 calls didn't connect this morning. 90% of services have returned. CFO Michael Ackland says the issue started at data centres in Sydney and Melbourne, but they still don't know the exact cause.
10: But we are continuing to investigate every angle on where it may have impacted.
9: The Prime Minister has forecast Pacific Island nations will come together to condemn China's recent testing of a ballistic missile with nuclear capabilities in the Pacific Ocean.
11: We're hoping as well that the nations of the Pacific join together to send a strong message.
9: Anthony Albanese is hosting leaders from PNG, Samoa and Tonga in Brisbane today. Former Aussie cricketer Stuart McGill has failed to overturn his drug supply conviction after a New South Wales court rejected his appeal, and a new national task force is going after fake gaming and casino sites, with the ACCC warning scammers are using scrambling to fleece Aussies online.
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9: By his own admission, Jeremy Cameron isn't at 100% fitness, but Cats coach Chris Scott doesn't believe he needs a rest. The superstar forward was held to just 4 disposals and no goals in the loss to the Lions, and has appeared to favour the arm he broke in last year's grand final. Scott is confident Cameron can get back to his best.
13: Probably look at it and say, well, there have been ups and downs, because there certainly have been ups. Maybe we focus a little bit more on the downs, but he's saying he's in good enough shape to finish out the year.
9: And at the World Cup, Argentina and Switzerland won through to the quarterfinals.
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15: Fine for the rest of today in Bunbury. Tonight, down to 9, and tomorrow, showers with a high of 17. 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
1: and Tommy Little. This is Carrie and Tommy.
2: Yes, welcome to your Wednesday afternoon. It's that time again, isn't it, guys?
3: 3 o'clock. I hope that means, particularly if you're a tradie, you've already knocked off because...
4: Ooh. Oh, and if you're just swiping on the apps, on the dating apps this afternoon, I have got this hour some do's and don'ts.
3: Yeah.
4: If you're like updating your profile, some things that you should not have on there that photos. I came across last night.
3: Photos with fish.
4: Shocking.
3: Chicks love it.
4: But right now... I can't do the accent for this person, but I'm going to give you clues for them, okay?
3: And I have to guess what famous person you are.
4: Okay,
3: Are you abandoning the accent completely?
4: I just can't do the accent. I don't think I can do her accent at all. You can try at the end.
3: Okay.
4: I used to play, before I became an actress, I'm a female actress, I used to play the clarinet. I was a very talented clarinet player. It's like me.
3: You are Helen Mirren.
4: No. I attended orchestra camp for 3 consecutive summers as a kid.
3: Oh, the chick from American
4: One time
3: Pie.
4: At band camp.
3: Yeah.
4: Oh, my God. Well, you're very close, weirdly. Which chick from American Pie?
3: Couldn't tell you any of them.
4: Okay, I'm going to keep telling you more and then you will be able to tell me which chick from American Pie this is.
3: Stifler's mum.
4: Yes. What's her name?
3: Jennifer Coolidge.
4: Jennifer Coolidge. Hey. What accent would you do for Jennifer Coolidge?
3: I feel like she's quite husky.
4: Yeah. And almost drunk sounding. No, that's a man. What? You think she sounds masculine?
3: No, sorry. I thought she does have quite a husky, masculine voice. Am I wrong?
4: No? I don't know.
3: Okay, let me do husky and unmasculine.
4: Sounds, do we?
3: Hello.
4: No, she always sounds a bit slurry, friend. Doesn't she?
3: Oh,
4: and a bit like sexy.
3: Yeah.
4: And a bit like dopey.
3: Yeah, enjoy the show.
4: But that's the character, you know.

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1: So last night, I've got a girlfriend at the moment who is trying to find a partner.
2: Yes.
1: And she hasn't had the best luck. If I spent time talking to you about some of the people she'd been on dates with, honest to God, I don't know how they're even allowed on a dating app. Like some criminally, I'm like, how are you even allowed on there? Anyway.
2: What's she on, Plenty of Fish or something? What is it?
1: I don't know if we should name it. Should we name it? Anyway, she was on one of the popular ones. And I said to her, give it to me. I'm going to find you a man, right? So I start scrolling.
2: As every friend does.
1: Okay.
2: Ever.
1: What is going on?
2: What's happening?
1: What do people think? So first of all, one of them was, there was a picture of a guy.
2: Mm.
1: And look, he was fine, but I'm trying to be more open-minded for her and be, you know, I'm like, you can't just go on looks, you know?
2: So you've taken the net out and you're letting anyone through.
1: And so it says, what do you enjoy doing?
2: Yeah.
1: This is on a dating app.
2: That's what he messaged.
1: No, it says on the app, like it says, you know, your Hinge. Hobbies and your things.
2: Yeah. Well, Hinge is the only one that does that.
1: Okay.
2: Well,
1: yeah. That's
2: it. I don't know why we're beating around
1: and
2: the bush
1: it says,
2: here.
1: And it said, what do you enjoy? What do you enjoy?
2: Yeah.
1: And he'd written alone time.
2: That's
1: okay,
2: funny.
1: That is
2: that's
1: no,
2: very
1: no,
2: funny.
1: No, no, no. But it wasn't
2: that's
1: a
2: funny.
1: Joke. It wasn't a joke.
2: How do you know?
1: I saw his face. He wasn't joking.
2: That's pretty funny. Writing alone time on a dating app is pretty funny.
3: That's funny.
1: It would be funny if it was you as a comedian on there. This guy just likes alone time.
2: Maybe
1: that's why he's getting a lot of alone time.
2: He could be an up and comer.
1: Then there was another guy that said, "What can you expect dating me?" And his answer was, "I will take you on the most simplest of dates."
2: That's funny too.
1: It's so, not.
2: Because
1: it's not
2: you know
1: appealing
2: what I,
1: in any
2: you
1: way.
2: You know what I love about these questions? On that app, you get to pick the questions for yourself. They haven't sprung them on you.
1: Oh, is
2: so
1: that
2: this
1: right?
2: is their best answers.
1: Well, then one said, what are you looking for? And he wrote, a woman.
2: That's good.
1: Someone
2: who's been fooled before.
1: But then there was a man whose photo, like I get you want to put your best foot photo. Foot photo.
2: You want to put your foot photo up. Foot pics or nothing.
1: Your best foot forward. And I get for men, they've probably only got one or two suit pics. If you don't work in finance, you've only got one or two good suit pics.
2: Also, usually it's their past marriage.
1: Okay, this is what I was going to say.
2: Yeah.
1: There was a guy up there on his wedding day and he put an emoji over his ex-wife's face. I'm like, you can't use that as your dating profile pic.
2: But you know what also happens? Women are like, oh, guys are scared of commitment. And he's like, well, this will show I'm not.
1: Here's the last one I ditched. Anyway, but then we get to this new thing I didn't know was a thing.
2: Mm.
1: And it's where instead of them writing it, they can choose to say what they would like, to do and describe themselves.
2: Yeah. So
1: and
2: you
1: so
2: leave
1: for
2: a voice
1: fun,
2: note. Kind of
1: for a voice note. So for fun, I clicked on this guy's profile.
2: Mm.
1: And this is the voice note that accompanied it. He chose this.
2: Have you left out his name?
1: I didn't say his name.
2: No, it's just
1: oh no, it's just now him talking.
2: Okay.
1: Can I can do that, can't I?
2: I don't know.
1: Can
2: sure.
1: We?
2: Yeah.
1: It's not his name.
3: It'd be fun.
1: Okay.
2: Yeah.

0: Here we go.
1: Together we could do anything and everything, or absolutely nothing.
2: Where did you get producer Kieran's floor's note?
0: Yeah.
2: That is a spitting image of the mouth of the south over there.
0: Oh, my God. Let's just again, ladies, this is what is out there.
1: Together we could do anything and everything, or absolutely nothing.
0: It's the bit at the end.
2: I kind of like
0: it. No, so this is what we were debating in the office. He's not being funny again. Stop saying these people that don't have a sense of humour are being funny.
2: He laughs at the
0: it's
2: end.
0: It's like when you think my mum's funny.
2: Your mum's really funny.
0: She's accidentally funny. She's not trying to be funny.
2: Your mum's really funny.
0: But then we were having an argument whether if it was a hot man or a hot woman, like if a hot woman said, you know, we can do anything or everything or absolutely nothing.
2: And the laugh?
0: Do you think it matters who the person is?
2: Like, I think all of this is good stuff. So I'm the wrong person to ask. This is all everyone play on.
0: So you give it. You give that to us. If you were going to say that phrase, right? And don't be quick. Don't you do a comedy version?
2: I won't.
0: Don't. I can see it in your face already that you're going to do a comedy version.
2: I won't. So you want me to deliver it as hot as you can give it.
3: We could do everything or absolutely nothing.
0: Play it again. I want to know 13, 10, 6.
2: Can I give you one more?
0: First of all, I want to know.
2: Can I give you one more?
0: If you heard that, would that get you? Stop licking your lips like you're about to do another voice. Would that get you in the bedroom quicker if you heard that? And do you think it depends on the voice? Because someone might be listening going, I could absolutely make that the hottest phrase of all time.
2: Mm.
0: Play it to us again.
1: Okay. Together we could do anything and everything or absolutely nothing.
2: I'll tell you what, Carrie, for a woman who says she doesn't like it, you've played it about 5 times.
0: Again, because I find it funny.
2: See, I agree. It's funny.
0: But you're not being funny.
2: It's tricky, isn't it?
0: Go on, give us the one you wanted to do. Not the same one again. You did that one before.
3: Together, we can do everything or absolutely nothing.
0: No, you're not. Why? Sometimes I just like you to take something seriously.
3: I want
0: 13, 10, 60. Ladies.
2: What do you want?
0: I want to know if.
3: Oh, they can speak to me?
0: You came across that man.
3: I could talk with the ladies.
0: No.
3: Please, Carrie, please.
0: Whether you find that sentence hot.
3: Let me chat.
0: Can I go back home?
4: Yeah, you can go now.
0: I've got a man waiting for me and we can do anything or absolutely nothing.
3: What do you mean? I'm not here.
0: 13, 10, 60. Ladies, we need to discuss this. Call me.
3: Call me.
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0: Sienna Spyro, material lover. It is the best of Carrie and Tommy. Producer Sammy with you. And coming up a bit later this hour, Carrie wants to know what creepy thing you're into, because she might have a few to share herself. The guys are going to be back from Monday, 3 p.m. live.
1: So I want to know on 131060, ladies, if you came across on a dating site a man, and this was the message he'd left on the site, because apparently you can leave little voice notes now. This is real. This is not make-believe.
2: Do it again?
1: No, I don't want your version. Would you find this hot or not?
3: Together we could do anything and everything or absolutely nothing.
1: Sorry, that laughter at the end is me filming it as my friend and I listen to it together.
2: I think it kind of sounds like Clive Owen, notorious heartthrob.
1: So I guess that's interesting, depending on what the head is on that voice.
2: You know who I'm talking about.
1: No.
2: Gorgeously handsome actor. He was in Closer. He's played the leading man in a lot of movies. I'll show you a picture of him.
1: Meanwhile, let's go to Ladies 131060, call us. But Anne, thought?
4: Definitely Ted Bundy, serial killer vibe.
1: Yeah. Oh, yeah. But if that was like Brad Pitt doing that and he did the laugh at the end, how would you go with that?
4: No, it's still ick. Not that creepy.
2: What if he looked like, do you know Clive Owen, Ann?
4: Yes, I do.
2: Yeah, he's a gorgeous man, isn't he?
4: Yes, but it's still that at the end.
1: You give it to us, Ann. No, the whole thing. Tell us, Ann, in your sexiest voice, we could do anything, everything, or absolutely nothing. Give it to me.
4: We could do everything, anything, or absolutely nothing.
2: I really love it, Anne.
4: Yeah, that's creepy. That's creepy.
2: That's great work by you, Anne.
1: Oh, good on you, Anne. What about Michelle? Hey, Michelle.
5: Hey, hey, guys.
1: Are we dating this guy?
5: Well, let's have a look at the looks first and then we'll go from there.
2: Yeah.
1: So you would be prepared to date that voice if it had a good head?
5: Oh, God, yeah, and a good body.
2: What's more important, the body or the head?
5: Can we have a bit of both and mix it up a bit?
2: Yeah, that's a fair thing to ask.
1: Too much to ask as a woman, Michelle. Too much to ask.
2: You only get one.
5: I know.
2: Michelle, have you ever been put off by a man's voice?
5: Yes.
2: Like it's, and was the rest of the package good?
5: Not quite, no. It was a bit of a case of the voice matched the package.
2: Yeah, okay, yeah.
1: What is that, do you think?
2: What's that?
1: Do you think there is a... No, because David Beckham's gorgeous,
2: I think the same,
1: and his voice
2: I think
1: put
2: the
1: people off
2: same
1: well.
2: Voice, if it comes out of a head that you're in love with, that becomes the thing you love about them, makes them uniquely them, and you're like, isn't that wonderful?
1: Yes, right.
2: If you had it on a different head that you're unfamiliar with, that you'd be like... Bleh.
1: Hey, Mel.
6: Oh, yeah. Hey, guys. How are you?
1: Oh, yeah, Mel.
6: I just want to say, guys, I've got a bit of an odd... I actually think he sounds very sexy, and I definitely, if I heard that, I don't know if that's my weirdness, I would be getting Christian Grey vibes, and I'd super like that because it's raw, it's honest, and there's some mystery behind that.
1: Hold
6: there's
1: on, Mel. A, wait till
2: lid.
1: The end.
2: There's a lid
1: wait
2: to every
1: the
2: pot,
1: end,
2: Mel.
1: Mel, let's hear it.
6: That's
2: the one
6: me over.
2: Yeah, good on you, Mel.
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0: freaking awesome. We've got Lucy and Nikki joining us from 4 o'clock. It's producer Sammy with you as we celebrate some of the best stuff Carrie and Tommy have been up to lately. They'll be back live from 3 p.m. on Monday.
1: So I was at a dinner the other night and there were people that I didn't know.
2: Yes.
1: So I knew some of the people, not the others. And I was seated next to one of the guests that I didn't know. Charming man.
2: This sounds like it's happening at a mansion and you're all
1: no,
2: on the table.
1: We're at
2: there
1: a
2: are guests.
1: I was not at a mansion. I was at the top of a hotel with city views,
2: this
1: but I wasn't.
2: Is exactly what it sounds
1: no,
2: like.
1: No, I wasn't. I was just.
2: Black dress?
1: No. Jeans and a cute little top, you know.
2: Yeah.
1: Anyway, and he was delightful chatting to him, you know, trying to get his life story, finding out stuff. And I reckon I'd been there for about an hour and a half and I'd make, you know, you make your mind up pretty quickly whether someone's a you person or not, you know, whether they're like, yep, he's a me person. I was like, hey, he's a me person.
2: Yes.
1: I'm into that person.
2: Yeah.
1: Then I heard his partner say something and at first I thought, oh, this is quite cute. She was saying how he, one of his things he loves to do, like comforting things he loves to do is stroke her hair. But she says, I heard her say, he does it so much and so often, I've asked him now as I'm aging and my hair's thinning if he could change the position of where he strokes my hair.
2: He's
1: because
2: stroking her a bald spot.
1: She's like worried of getting a bald spot, right?
2: Oh, my
1: and
2: God.
1: I was like,
2: is
1: oh,
2: he
1: that's
2: keeping it?
1: So cute. Well.
2: Oh, no. I was joking.
1: Then one of the other girls, she, like, sparks up and she goes, oh, remember when we were younger and we'd go out? Because they all knew each other. And she said when they were younger and they all lived together, they'd go out and she'd come home and she'd take her hair extensions out and then he'd ask if he could take them with him to bed. Oh. And so she'd then give him his hair extensions and he used to like, he loves sniffing hair, he said.
2: Hang
1: it's
2: on, but
1: his
2: she's,
1: thing.
2: But she's there.
1: Who's there?
2: Like when.
1: So, no, so this is a friend of his taking her hair extensions out, not his partner. The partner's the one that's worried about going bald from him. When they were younger, his hair fetish thing has been going on a long time.
2: What I mean is the person whose hair extensions he has, could he just roll over and sniff
1: No. They were mates in the share house and she
2: oh, my God, they weren't together.
1: No, she'd clip him out. She'd take him in. She goes out with his best friend. She's been with his best friend. So he likes to snuggle up. But he
2: hang on.
1: He likes to sniff hair. It's his thing.
2: But sniffing hair. Sniffing your partner's hair is
1: and
2: so
1: touch
2: different
1: hair.
2: To
1: he just is obsessed with hair.
2: It's so different to sniffing. Sniffing your partner's hair is so different to sniffing hair.
1: I know.
2: Do you know what I mean?
1: Yeah. No, he just likes hair.
2: It's like, it's, I mean, this is an age old thing, but it's like if your partner's hair falls in your food, you don't really care. But if your food comes to the table and there's a hair in it, you almost can't eat the dish.
1: Yeah,
2: but
1: so the other day he messaged back because I posted a picture of me at the hair salon and he wrote back and then
2: sniff.
1: Anyway, it's real serial killer vibes. Like, I'm going to be honest. He was such a lovely man, but now I'm going to always sleep with one eye open if I'm ever in a shower.
2: Well, just sleep with your hair in a shower cap. I don't know about your
1: also,
2: eyes.
1: If he knew, like, how much hair I had under there that could come out.
2: I know.
1: Like, if I took mine out, there's, like,
2: he could make
1: the ponies of the Serengeti. He could be sniffing.
2: He could make a mattress out of your hair extensions. And what a bed for him to sleep on. It would be his version of, you know, like those Christian scenes around, Christmas what? Time where there's like the baby in the hay.
1: Jesus.
2: Yeah. His version is like him in a bed of hair.
1: You know, where
2: lay
1: there's that
2: your,
1: baby.
2: Yeah, the baby. Is that baby Jesus? Is that
1: what
2: Jesus?
1: Do you mean, is that baby Jesus?
2: Well, I don't know. There's always a sheep, a baby,
1: yes.
2: And a lady.
1: Yes. Mary.
2: Yeah, Mary.
1: Hold on. I know you're not religious,
2: but
1: you have lived on this planet for 41 years.
2: Yes, thank you.
1: You know about, like, you've done nativity plays at school and stuff.
2: No, I haven't done nativity plays at school.
1: You've never seen. You've
2: no,
1: never
2: I've seen
1: known
2: them.
1: That's
2: what
1: Jesus
2: I'm talking
1: in the as a baby in the hay.
2: I feel like there's more than one version of that. Is it always?
1: No, sometimes it's played by little Jimmy in
2: and
1: you know
2: sometimes
1: year
2: Jesus
1: two.
2: Is
1: sometimes
2: big.
1: It's
2: sometimes
1: mean
2: he's
1: sometimes,
2: fully grown with long hair.
1: Yeah, because he gets old.
2: Yeah,
1: he's not always. He doesn't stay as baby Jesus.
2: Oh, I feel like they're just different versions of the story. You know, like the Star Wars, how there's the mini Yoda. I feel like they're just spin-offs. Of the same story.
1: So you're saying older Jesus is a spin-off series from baby Jesus.
2: Yes. He's like becoming Jesus.
1: Well, there is before Christ. There's before Christ
2: Thank
1: and after
2: you.
1: Christ.
2: There you go.
1: Yeah.
2: Yes. And somehow this is related to a man sniffing hair.
1: He'd love Jesus's locks, though.
2: Well, not the baby. He's got
1: not
2: none.
1: The baby. No. Oh, he'd sniff that, though. Sniffing a baby's head, he'd be up for that.
2: It sounds
1: sure.
2: very different. But I think if it was your partner's hair extension, I think if your partner goes
1: You're trying
2: away,
1: to make this better for him.
2: Yeah.
1: He's a serial killer. Okay. He's lovely, though. Lovely.
2: Okay.
1: Really, like, positive serial killer vibes.
2: Yeah. You know, that's how, like, they get you, though. They're charming.
1: Yeah, I know. Yeah. That's right. He'd, he'd bring me in and he'd go, and then he'd kill me. 30, 10, 60. I want to know your thing that you're into that's just borderline creepy.
2: But it's not. But it
1: it's
2: sounds
1: not.
2: It.
1: But it sounds it. We're still not. I don't know him well. I'm not. Still not fully sure it's not creepy. But at this point, I'm going to give him the benefit of the doubt and say it's not creepy. Mm. What's your thing you're into that gives off serial killer vibes?
2: Great.
1: But it's actually just quite innocent.
2: You're just into it.
1: 13, 10, 60.

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1: You've just found your new favourite breakfast show.
2: You'll know what to do.
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6: Bunbury Busselton's average unleaded price today is around $174 a litre, while some servos are selling it as low as $159. The average for diesel sits around $188. 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

0: It's an absolute stunner of a song, isn't it? Sam Fender, Olivia Dean, Rein Me In. Producer Sammy with you. It is the best and creepiest, I guess, of Carrie and Tommy right now.
1: Do you have a thing you're into that's got real serial killer vibes about it?
2: Yeah.
1: Give us a call.
2: But it's not.
1: It's not. Like, it's just, you know, it's just your thing.
2: Yeah.
1: Like this guy I met at the weekend who was delightful. So lovely, warm, friendly, until I discovered his obsession with hair.
2: Mm.
1: So much so is his obsession with sniffing, touching, holding hair that when he was younger and he'd go out with his mates,
2: yes,
1: they'd come home and one of the girls that lived in the share house would take out her hair extensions and give them to him for him to hold.
2: Like his blankie.
1: Do whatever with. Who knows what it was up to.
2: Pickers, what would, give us a call, 131060, if you've got one and you want to talk to us. What would give you more serial killer vibes?
1: Mm-hmm.
2: Is it that?
1: Mm-hmm.
2: Or if someone says specifically, I'm into tanks from World War II, from 45 to 46, specifically these type of tanks.
1: Oh, no, that'd just give me boredom vibes. It wouldn't give you serial killer vibes.
2: And I've got tank figurines all around the house. And my dream one day is to live in a tank.
1: Territory.
2: And I've got a fish tank just for the name association.
1: Figurines is a thing. Like a grown man that collects little toys freaks me out.
3: What about when
1: Grove McManus, he collects little toys.
3: Mm. What about when they paint them?
2: Miniatures. I used to do that.
1: Yep, serial killer vibes.
2: I'm sorry. I was 8 or something, but yes. I could have been.
1: I reckon you'd have a few hobbies that could borderline serial killer vibes.
2: Are you joking?
1: Your obsession with, yeah, and your obsession with poetry and
2: no
1: like
2: one
1: mentalism.
2: Like, yeah.
1: You want to read their minds before you.
2: If anyone I say I'm into magic, even magicians, when I tell magicians I'm really into magic, they're like, hang on a minute.
1: He's one of us.
2: That's weird, bro.
1: Kayla, what are you into that gives off serial killer vibes?
4: Okay, well, it's not me, but imagine the gentleman that you're talking about,
1: yeah,
4: Carrie.
1: Yeah.
4: Imagine him as a 2-year-old, and that's my son.
1: Oh, God.
2: Into hair.
4: He is obsessed. So even when he was born, we would co-sleep, and I had hair down to the middle of my back, and I had to cut it above my shoulders because he would just sit there and, like, gnaw at it, and he would wrap his fingers around it, and it was the sweetest thing. Like, it was just so sweet, and he would often sleep right in the crook of my neck so that my hair would be on his
1: face.
4: Like
1: a blankie.
4: Yes, and then as he's gotten older, it's become, we've got golden retrievers and a British short hair, and he will just find them, body slam on top of them, and just rub his face all over their hair.
1: It feels like you need to get a British long hair for him. British short hair feels like, you know.
4: Well, so I often say to the daycare staff, I say, like, am I actually encouraging a fetish or do I need a weasel off my hair? Because this is wild.
2: Kayla, like, with your cutting your hair short,
4: yeah,
2: is that because you were worried that, like, he'd get wrapped up in it and maybe choke himself or something? Like, was it a safety thing?
4: Well, yeah, I was worried. Like, I was worried about the strands of hair kind of wrapping around his fingers and things like that. I also lost a lot of hair postpartum, so there was that element too. But it was mainly for him because I was worried that long strands of hair getting into his mouth and,
2: Because
1: they wrap around the little finger and then they can
2: And
1: they can get Tommy's looking at me shocked. Sometimes they wrap around the little finger and they're so tight they cut off the circulation.
2: And then your finger pops off?
1: Mm. Usually you get it before the finger pops off. But it can sometimes happen where it happens on their little toes, but because they're wearing socks all the time or little onesies, you don't see it, and then their toe goes all black.
2: And they lose the toe?
1: Well, no, you get onto it before they lose the toe. But yes, if you left it, they'd lose a toe.
2: How long?
1: Well, I don't know. I'm just a doctor.
2: Did you know this, Kayla? Did you know you're just popping off digits left, right and center?
4: Well, I knew that, like, it could be something that we have to watch out for, so I just figured I'll just cut my hair and avoid that whole situation. Yeah.
1: Anyway, I met your future
2: son.
4: Yes.
1: He's delightful, by the way. Delightful, but, serial killer.
4: Yes. Well, we're all a bit scared of my 2-year-old at the moment,
2: Good on you, Kayla. Thank you. Let's go to Bill. G'day, Bill.
5: G'day, mate. How are you?
2: Yeah, good. What's your thing?
5: Oh, I knew a guy who gave off a serial killer vibe.
2: Yeah.
5: When I was an apprentice cabinet maker, he was my boss.
2: Yeah.
5: Now, this is back in the day when, you know, you could leave your keys and people would just go in and do what they need to do.
2: Mm.
5: So we'd always get there after the boss, and every single time without fail, we would get there. He would either come out of the bedroom or come downstairs, and he'd be dressed in the, like, stockings and, you know.
1: That's not, Bill, this
5: lady,
1: story is not true.
5: Clothes.
1: Bill,
2: this is just,
1: Bill, it's just not true.
5: Oh, no, 100%.
1: No.
5: 100%.
1: No. He's 100%. Whose clothes?
5: In the whoever owned the house.
1: No, he'd not.
5: 100%. Yeah, no.
2: How did he fit into the baby clothes?
5: Well, it wasn't baby's clothes. It was female garments. We'll just stop it there. But and then about 2 weeks later, it kept happening, and then three of us resigned.
2: Yeah. Do you believe it?
1: Can't a guy have fun anymore?
2: Yeah,
1: like, honestly.
2: It's tough, isn't it?
1: You know, yeah. Hard day on the job. You just want to relax.
2: Yeah. Who are you picking? That guy or the hair sniffing guy?
1: Oh, do I
2: have to
1: pick?
2: Can't a woman have both?
6: 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But if you're ready to kick off your next big idea, it helps to think a little differently. Liberty. Loans for free thinkers. Eligibility criteria apply.
1: Bye.
2: See ya.
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19: 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We'll just enclose the El Fresco." 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And that's WeatherSafe WA. 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So Mickey was a hero, Vicky was happy, and Paul became an international sprinter. 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
5: Hey there, I'm Brett Thomas. There are calls for Telstra to compensate customers for today's network outage. Services have now fully returned. It's emerged some 000 calls couldn't connect this morning. It wreaked havoc with public transport nationwide while payment systems went down. The cause is still being investigated, and while that's ongoing, CFO Michael Ackland says repaying affected Australians isn't on the company's agenda.
6: Our focus at the moment is absolutely on getting things up and running, and we will deal with our customers post the event, as we will work with government and regulators on any other action.
5: South Australia has now confirmed its first test of the deadly H5 bird flu has come back positive from a dead seabird found on the York Peninsula. That's the eighth nationally. BHP is staring down a rare strike with hundreds of workers backing industrial action next week at the company's Port Hedland operations in WA. And the US-Iran peace deal is wobbling, with American forces launching fresh strikes after Washington says three commercial ships were attacked in the Strait of Hormuz.
2: Clean clothes, a warm shower, a conversation. 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
5: The Saints appear no closer to securing the future of one of their brightest young stars. Darcy Wilson is out of contract at season's end, with the Kangas, Cats and Crows all reportedly prepared to offer him seven figures yearly to leave. Coach Ross Lyon says the wingman has made some big improvements.
7: Possession's 9/10 of the law, but, you know, it's a market you work in, and ultimately you've got to build an environment, develop his football and create opportunity. We feel doing that.
5: And a blockbuster Origin decided tonight, with Queensland hosting New South Wales in Brisbane in Rugby League's showpiece.
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8: Fine for the rest of today in Bunbury. Tonight, down to 9, and tomorrow, showers with a high of 17. 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

0: Oh, yeah, big energy for your hump day.
1: Oh, let's go.
0: Let's go, girls. How are we going, Lucy and Nikki?
2: I'm coming in with
1: some red hot, big energy, guys, because I'm coming at you live from our state's capital, Brisbane, ready to go into State of Origin, the decider. Let's go.
2: We believe Maroon.
1: My bad.
2: I'm so jealous, babe. I was meant to be up there with you, and I've got a bloody sick daughter, so I'll be cheering from the sidelines. No pun.
1: Yeah, I know. It's actually pretty cool, guys, because the office of the Hit Network in Queensland is literally on Caxton Street, which is famously the same street as Suncorp Stadium, which is famously where the game's going to be tonight. So I'm so excited. It's such a buzz, guys, being out on the streets on these big games like this. Like, I was just driving through, like, the CBD, and me and my brother were driving in my little car. We had the windows wound down, and every time we drove past someone, we were like, Queenslander! And they were like, shut up. But still.
2: As if they were like, shut up. They'd be thriving. I'm surprised you're even sitting still right now, babe. Like, you must be busting to get out the door.
1: I'm not going to lie. You guys are actually lucky I am here. You're welcome. You're welcome, Australia, that I'm tuning in. No, it's a pleasure. It's a fun little thing to do before I trot off to the footy. But exactly. If you are wondering who we are, and this isn't our usual slot, we're usually on Friday evenings and Saturday mornings, but our names are Lucy and Nikki, and we have been filling in for Drive for the last 2 weeks now.
2: I know, we're nearly coming up to the end of it, babe. It's been so much fun, and I know, I'm especially excited for today's show because we've got a bit of New South Wales, Queensland games coming up, you know, to get into the spirit. And speaking of Queensland, I had a little fun fact spat at me earlier from our producer. Mm. Did you know it has been officiated that Queensland is the state that of the most beer drinkers? We drink the most beer out of all of Australia.
1: That is not one bit surprising to us.
2: I actually agree, babe.
1: Like, actually not at all surprising. Guys, actually coming up in later in the show, though, if you were tuning in yesterday afternoon, we had a guy who actually called in, like, confessing something pretty wild, and we've got more updates on his little situation that we're going to be unpacking later in the show, which I'm so excited about because I was truly shocked last night.
0: This is the cheater.
1: Well, I mean, I was trying to, like, be elusive.
0: No,
1: but
0: you can say. Well, he's currently cheating on his partner, so he's giving us an update.
1: He's giving us an update.
2: I can't believe he called us. I was like, you told us before you told your girlfriend. You should probably get on home, brother.
1: I know. Like, you need to go and tell her, but I can't wait to see what he's got to say.
0: That is crazy.
2: I know. I'm still mind blown by that. I feel so weird.
0: Yeah. All right. Yeah. He's going to join us very soon and tell us what the goal is. Up next, we're doing Lucy versus Nikki. The girl's going to go head to head right now. Let's do this for your drive home. You're on with Lucy and Nikki.

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1: Mirror, mirror, on the wall, who's the smartest of them all? It's about to get tricky. Lucy versus Nikki.
0: Oh, ooh. Yeah. This is where it gets competitive.
2: Let's
0: okay?
2: go.
0: So if you are new here, there are five questions in this game. Lucy and Nikki must buzz in with their name when they know the answer. If the first person gets the answer wrong, the other gets a chance to answer and claim a point. Best of five wins. We go to a tie break. If it's even, today, girls, you were taking on New South Wales versus Queensland.
2: Oh, ooh, how fitting, Shawnee B.
3: Like, as in the states or as in the origin specifically?
0: Producer Karen?
4: There's a mix of questions from locations to people from those states to origin itself. So it's a mixed
2: okay.
4: bag tonight.
2: Okay, diva.
3: Mixed bag. Well, I mean, we are both from Queensland, so I feel like we're both pretty biased in this, but let's give it a crack.
0: Okay, question one. There are some suburbs in both Sydney and Brisbane that share the same name.
2: Nikki. Paddington.
0: That is correct.
2: Well, good one.
0: Didn't even
2: yeah,
0: finish the question.
2: Great question.
3: Nikki and I used to live in Paddington in Brisbane.
2: I know. It was the best. We often thought about renting out our car park when it was football game time.
3: Yeah.
2: We were in our 20s earning on like $35,000 a year.
0: Love that. All right, question two.
2: Times.
0: Question two. The Hunter Valley wine region is located
3: Nikki.
0: In...
3: Nikki.
0: That's Nikki.
2: New South
3: no,
2: Wales.
3: No, that wasn't.
0: That was Nikki.
2: Yes, it was me.
0: That
2: are you joking?
0: Nikki, yes.
2: Are you well over there, yeah. doll? Like, I said my name like 5 seconds
3: right?
2: before you.
3: Also, yeah. we went to the Hunter Valley for my birthday last year, so I reckon I should get a bonus point for that.
2: No, absolutely not.
0: Righto. Oh, all right, whatever. Question three, Nikki.
2: Although, good times.
0: Nikki, yeah. if you get this right, you're the winner, okay?
2: Oh, clean sweep, is it, Shawnee B? Okay, diva.
0: Question three. Actress Millie Alcock is from New South Wales. Singer Cody Simpson is from Queensland. Who has more followers on Instagram?
3: Lucy.
0: Oh. Yes.
3: Cody Simpson.
0: That is correct.
2: Sorry, can I phone a friend quickly? Mm-hmm. Who's Millie Alcock?
4: She is in the new Spider-Man. She's it's not Spider-Man. She's in the new Superwoman. She's the Superwoman actress. And she was also in another big TV show, which escapes me right now.
3: But. Well, that was a mad guess from me. But we do love Cody Simpson, so shout out.
2: Yeah, shout out, Cody.
0: Question four. Nikki, if you get this right, you're the winner.
2: Okay.
0: What is the name of the main zoo in Sydney?
2: Nikki. Lucy. Taronga Zoo.
0: That is correct.
2: Luce, I think maybe you might have a lag, babe.
3: What?
2: Do you actually think you're saying your name first? Because this is crazy.
3: I said my name, Lucy, then you said Nikki, and then you just said Jerome.
2: Karen, who said their name first?
0: It was Nikki.
4: It was Nikki,
0: and
4: yes.
0: And it comes through to us in the other studio how... It, in the order.
2: Yeah, babe, yeah. I'm definitely quicker than you, babe. I'm so sorry.
3: That you're... Go to umpire ref for that.
4: I can play the audio.
3: Video ref for that.
2: 13-10-60. Who said their name first, Lucy or Nikki? Honestly,
3: no,
2: Australia.
3: Video ref that one. I'm actually not having a bar of that. I'm going to walk out and go straight to the pub
2: babe,
3: if you guys
2: feel like I don't know if you're being serious or not. I feel like
3: no,
2: I'm definitely saying my name first.
3: Okay. Listen, I'm not actually that angry, but genuinely, from my end, I said my name like a strong pause before you.
2: See, me too. Are we lagging, babe?
3: We're lagging.
2: Bloody studios. Let's just
0: Karen
2: get
0: and
2: out
0: I
2: here
0: in a
2: and
0: completely
2: go to the origin.
0: Studio to both of you, and we heard you first, Nikki. So.
2: Yeah.
3: Oh, well.
2: Thank you.
0: Sorry.
2: Let's just say congrats and get over it, babe. Bloody hell.
3: I just want to go to the origin. I don't even want to be here. No, I'm kidding. I do. That's all
0: well,
3: loser.
0: Stick around. On the way next, a woman spent $62,000 on a bridal glow-up. So we're asking on 13-10-60, what did you get in the lead-up to a big event or just spend lots of money on? Lots of people are calling, by the way. I reckon they all want to have a
2: oh, my God, I need
0: lag.
2: To know.
0: Okay.
2: Maybe they're wanting us to biff. They want us to bring back the biff loose.
0: You got Lucy and Nikki.
1: Thought that was funny. Wait till you see it in person. Yup. TikTok, Facebook, Instagram. Get on it. Lucy and Nikki. Follow Lucy and Nikki on the socials. At Happy Hour with Lucy and Nikki.
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0: Driving you home, you're on with Lucy and Nikki from the Happy Hour with Lucy and Nikki podcast. Make sure you grab it right now on the listener app, wherever you get your podcasts. And we need you on the phones. 131060 is the number. What did you get in the lead up to a big event, girls?
1: Yes, and when we say get, we're talking beauty regimes. So this is coming off the back of a bride spending, wait for it, $62,000 on her pre-wedding bridal glow-up.
2: Wow.
1: So... Listen, Nick, we're not ashamed of a bit of a pre-event glow-up. Like, I'm actually at the moment trying to be pretty disciplined in glow-up zone for a shoot that I've got in a few weeks. You know, well, eating healthy.
2: Oh, totally. Like, in the lead-up to my wedding, I feel like my appointments were like a bloody full-time job.
1: Well,
2: I think as a woman, you can... You don't need it. You really don't. But, like, when there's something coming up, you can't help but just try and do everything to try and make yourself feel the absolute best.
1: Well, that's it. There's a lot of pressure.
2: $62,000, though. Bloody hell.
1: $62,000 US. So that's $62,000 US.
2: And I wonder how much her wedding is going to cost.
1: Skincare, Botox, Pilates, medical grade beauty. And she just said she really wants to look and feel her best.
2: Wow.
1: What are some of the crazy treatments you've personally had done? Like, I actually had one this week, guys.
2: What was yours?
1: I had IPL, which is like lasers. Laser beams on my décolletage, which is kind of like my chest, because I have a very sun-damaged chest. And because naturally we look after our faces more with our skincare routine and, like, our sunscreen and whatever, it's like, you know, my face still looks, like, a bit younger than my chest, and my chest was starting to look like quite the old lady that I am.
2: Oh, wow.
1: And so I was like, I'm going to go and get all this stuff zapped off. Well, you should see it right now, babe. It's pretty gnarly. I'm actually in a turtleneck. To disguise it.
2: A little turtleneck in the turtle club. Yeah, no, so the IPL, basically it brings out, like, all of your pigment into the top. Well, we've both had a treatment called Cosmolan, which is, like, for your pigmentation. It's unreal. It's the same thing. You put, like, this mud mask on and it kind of brings everything to the surface.
1: It looks like you've got poo on your face and you have to keep it on there for 8 solid hours.
2: Literally.
1: Walking around. Like, I went to the shops with it on my face. I went to meetings. Like, poo face girl. Dead set.
2: Big time. And then you literally, like, peel like a little lizard for, what? How long did you peel? I think it's, like, meant to be, like, 7 days.
1: Yeah, it's
2: we went to that baby shower, babe, and you were like, oh, yeah, I'll just, like, come to the baby shower. And I was like, your Cosmolan treatment's going to be peaking. You're like, oh, it'll be right. And sure enough, oh, Lizzie, she was scaring all the children.
1: It looks like I had 3 third-degree burns on my face. Like, it's crazy what us women do.
2: I know.
1: To, you know, drink the fountain of youth, as they say. I've had everything done. I've had Botox. I've had filler. I've
3: Not
1: had these
3: Botox.
1: Threads.
3: Botox.
2: I believe they call it anti-wrinkle, babe.
1: Do you know what I had one time that was actually so funny? I had
2: salmon
1: threading.
2: Sperm. Oh, threading.
1: No, remember
2: oh,
1: when
2: my
1: I
2: God.
1: Well, I had threading and my face puffed up so badly that my little dog,
2: the dog
1: my little
2: didn't
1: puppy,
2: recognize her.
1: Didn't recognize me. My dog was like, who is this?
2: When you came back into the office, I was like, are you okay, babe? Like, you were all frozen. Oh, my God. The things we do, honestly. There's, like,
1: beauty
2: there's a podcast.
1: Pain.
2: Who was it? Beck Judge. She's got a whole podcast called Vanish where they just kind of, like, completely open book talk about the procedures they get. And I think... You know, I don't think people do need it. I think it's really beautiful to age gracefully as well, but I do think it is important if you do it. Just be honest.
1: Well, at this going rate, I'm not going to be getting married until I'm in my 40s. Imagine what I'm going to have in the lead up to look young at my wedding.
2: Maybe you will trump this woman in spending more than $62,000 before your wedding.
1: I will be going straight to Turkey and getting my face, like, completely redone.
2: No, you will not.
0: You don't need that. Well,
2: absolutely
0: we want to hear from you guys. 131060 is the number. What did you get in the lead up to a big event? With Botox? Was it something
2: ridiculous?
0: And it
2: doesn't have to be that deep either. Yeah. It could just even be a little lash lift, you know. Yeah. I love one of those.
0: We'll take your calls next. You got Lucy.

0: driving you home, you got Lucy Nikki. The Happy Hour with Lucy Nikki podcast. Grab it right now on the listener app, wherever you get your podcast. And we need you on the phones right now. 131060 is the number. What did you get done in the lead up to an event, girls?
1: Coming off the back of a woman spending $62,000 on her pre-wedding glow up, it got us thinking about some of the outlandish things we've done ourselves and actually like the crazy amount of money we spend on keeping young.
2: I know. I often think about this with like males and females, and I hate to, you know, bring gender into it. But, like, we do our makeup, we get all these crazy appointments. I'm like, men have so much more time in their day.
1: I know. They really should have, like, a million side hustles and
2: right?
1: all sorts of things.
2: What are you guys doing with your lives, honestly?
1: Like, the amount of time. But, you know, we always do talk, Nikki, about how men have a lot of hobbies, like they go surfing or play golf.
2: So true.
1: You know what? I'm doing my glam.
2: That's right. We're so busy doing our bloody makeup.
1: Yeah, that's it, darling.
2: We're going to all these appointments.
0: Let's go to the phones. 131060 is the number. We got Bernie. Bernie, what did you do in the lead up to a big event?
3: Hey, guys. Yeah. So I got married in 2024, so 2 years ago, and I was 47. So an old bride.
1: So oh, that's giving me hope, though, babe.
2: We love that still.
3: You will be gorgeous. But yeah, I went to a bridal shop and I on the Gold Coast and I purchased a beautiful wedding gown and had it altered and everything to fit me. But then I just didn't feel comfortable because I was older and I just thought, oh no. So I went to Harbour Town and picked up a gorgeous little white dress from a little boutique and it was $99. And I had a spray tan done, I had my nails done, and my daughter is studying to be a professional makeup artist, so she did my makeup. And,
2: beautiful.
3: I also drink Kangen water.
2: What's Kangen water?
1: Okay.
3: It's amazing. It's this amazing water.
2: Is it like the Fountain of Youth?
3: Yes!
2: Okay, I'm writing that down, doll. I'll have to look into it.
3: Yeah, hit me up.
2: Perfect.
0: Love
2: congratulations.
0: That. Thanks, Bernie. Let's go to Rodney on 131060. Rodney, what did you get done in the lead up to a big event?
4: So this is pretty cool what we do, and we do it on a regular basis. And, you know, you hear about all these people that get Botox and all these other treatments, and it's just hitting the crust. It's just cosmetic stuff, but what we do, my brother got married over in Bali, so we all flew over, all the groomsmen, and we went to a place called Ozone Blood. And what Ozone Blood is, it hooks you up to two IVs. You have one in your left arm, one in your right arm, and it totally filters your blood twice.
2: Wow.
4: So it's like a pool filter. So it hooks you up to a machine. You're sitting back on a big reclining chair. You can relax. You can watch TV. But it takes every ounce of blood out of your body. Now, when it's coming out of your body, it's a dark, deep burgundy red color. And it goes through a filtration system, and you see it going through a filtration system beside the bed. But
2: what?
4: When it goes back into your body, it's pink. And what it's actually doing is taking all the toxins out of your body, all the vaccines you've had in your life, COVID vaccines, flu vaccines. But it also takes out all the anti-inflammatory. So if you've got sore joints, sore muscles. Now, I've been doing this for quite a while, and the first time I did it, and I waited 2 weeks, and I did it again. And it's like I'm 49, and I train 6 days a week. I do heavy weights, and it's like being 18. You have no niggles.
2: You've reversed your body clock. That's amazing.
1: I'm going to be Googling this.
2: I know.
1: This one was called again.
4: Ozone Blood in Bali. Now, it's only $600 Aussie, right, per session. So you just do it twice, $400. Now, I know a guy on the coast, before this was really coming out in Bali, was going to Mexico and they go through your neck, but they're charging $100K.
2: Oh, bloody hell. So you found the cheap deal. We love that.
1: Listen, I don't know about going to Bali to get someone to make your blood pink,
2: scared.
1: But whatever. I mean, each to their own.
0: Thanks for calling through, Rodney. 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Did not see this coming, guys. We'll tell you what it is right after this. 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
1: People talk about you. Lucy and Nikki's Spill the Tea.
2: Oh, one of our favourite characters of all time is coming back, baby, after 20 years off for another movie. It's none other than Sacha Baron Cohen coming back as the famous Ali G.
3: Oh, Ali G. I cannot believe that's been 20 years, babe.
2: Feels like yesterday, doll. I actually remember the first time I watched Ali G quite well. I think I would have been around 10. Well, yeah, that, no, 15.
3: Around 10, close enough. I can't wait for this. I feel like it's such a trend at the moment with all of these old movies really coming back for their part two, isn't it?
2: I feel like Ali G actually has a huge kind of current relevance because a lot of his content has gone viral now on TikTok. There's that really viral video of he's like, we ain't got enough fit women and we've got too many mingers. When he's talking in Parliament or whatever. Oh my gosh, he's so funny. We actually tried to make the Prime Minister of Australia say that when we interviewed him, but we actually didn't get that one off the ground. But anyway, next time.
3: He was such a team sport. We're trying to make him mime it. And it's like, what does this country not have enough of? And then his team were like, this is not going to go anywhere, guys.
0: And then the Colin Minogue thing gets past him.
3: I know.
2: Anyway. It did actually have us wondering, though, guys. Like, now in this current climate, the world has changed a lot since the original Ali G came out in the 1990s. I wonder how it would be received now, because it is a little bit controversial. It's kind of that humour that really does toe the line with a few things.
3: Yeah, definitely. I feel like a lot of his movies kind of toe the line, really, like even Borat, you know?
2: Oh, my God, yeah. Borat is wild.
0: Absolutely.
3: Borat is so wild.
0: You'll never get this. La, la, la, la, la.
2: You'll never get this.
3: Insane.
2: Do you remember the song in Ali G when they're driving and he goes, wiki, wiki? Jungle is massive. Wiki. It's so good.
3: I don't remember that.
2: Oh, man. I love Ali G. Sacha Baron Cohen is really quite funny, isn't he?
3: Mm. He is funny. I feel like him and Isla Fisher were such like a dream comedy couple.
2: I know. They're not together anymore, I don't think.
0: They didn't have a good breakup either,
2: divorced.
0: Did they? Yeah.
2: I don't think they had a good divorce either. I think that got a bit nasty.
0: Yeah.
2: Anyway, I don't like thinking too much about that because it'll taint my opinion of Sacha Baron Cohen, and I love him in Ali G.
0: Stick around. On the way, we're asking on 131060, what supernatural thing did you try? We've got a story for you guys. We'll tell you what it is. Right after this, you got Lucy and Nikki.
1: Ladies, time out. Time for a wee break right now. The L, the U, the C, the Y. Lucy and Nikki be back. That's right.
4: That's right.
1: Lucy and Nikki, driving you home. Lucy and Nikki.
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17: This is a HIT news briefing. Hey there, I'm Brett Thomas. Telstra says all services are back up and running as normal, blaming a software defect for nationwide outages today, not a cyber attack. That includes more than 300 calls to 000 that couldn't connect. Police are still conducting welfare checks. While CEO Vicky Brady is under fire for not fronting the public today, instead leaving her chief financial officer, Michael Ackland, to face the music.
18: She's overseas. She's making her way back now. She has changed her flights.
17: The eighth case of the deadly H5 bird flu has been confirmed in South Australia today. The positive test coming from a giant petrel found on the York Peninsula. There's another two suspected cases sent off for further testing. Former Aussie cricketer Stuart McGill has failed to overturn his drug supply conviction after a New South Wales court rejected his appeal. And a new national task force is going after fake gaming and casino sites, with the ACCC warning scammers are using scrambling to fleece Aussies online.
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17: The Dockers have opted to manage Sean Darcy for tomorrow night's top-of-the-table clash with Sydney. Two games back from injury, the Ruckman will be given the night off, with Mason Cox recalled and Jago O'Meara replacing Hayden Young. The Swans regain Tom Papley. Josh Fraser keeps batting away questions about his interest in applying to become Carlton's permanent coach after seven straight wins as caretaker.
20: I haven't reconsidered at all. I'm really enjoying this opportunity. 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
23: Fine for the rest of today in Bunbury. Tonight, down to 9, and tomorrow, showers with a high of 17. 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

0: driving you home for your hump day. How are we going, ladies?
1: Lovely. Guys, it's always a pleasure with you guys in the studio. For those of you playing at home or wondering who we are Lucy and Nikki, and we are covering Drive for last week and this week in the place of the fabulous Carrie and Tommy.
2: I know.
1: It's been a hell time, hasn't it, Nick?
2: It's been such a good time, guys. We have had some bloody good radio go down this week. Like last night, or yesterday afternoon, I should say, we actually did this random call out. We were like, let's just throw caution to the wind and see what we get. And so we asked asked the audience if anyone was currently cheating on their partner.
1: And we did not expect anyone to reply, because who would like outwardly say I'm cheating my partner on radio? We had a guy called Jay call in, and anyway, earlier today he's actually given us a little bit of a buzz to say that there's going to be updates coming tomorrow. But here's what he had to say last night.
2: How often are you seeing this other woman?
3: Pretty often, a couple times a week, maybe. I'll go out for a drive, you know, go out, say I'm going out with my mates and just pop by her house.
1: Do you feel bad?
3: Honestly, yeah, I really do. I just couldn't break it to my girlfriend, because when I met her, she was in New Zealand at a funeral with her family. I just couldn't deal with that, you know, because I still care about it, but I feel like I hit it off with this other girl a lot more. And now it's just gotten too far in, and it's just a big headache now.
1: So, Jay, he's an honest king to us, but, like, definitely keeping that one a secret from his current girlfriend. But he's given us updates that he's going to make some big moves today and call us tomorrow with updates. So tune in between 4 and 6 tomorrow if you want to see what plays out
2: there. I know. I really hope he does tell her, you know? Like, I hope he doesn't.
1: I hope he does too. Like, it's kind of unfair that literally the whole of Australia is hearing about it online. Like, I wonder if she listens to the radio.
2: Oh, my God. Could you imagine if that's how she found out? I feel like he just really needed to, you know, get that one off his chest, didn't he? He was like a bit of an open book.
1: I know.
2: I was like, you don't have to tell us all the dirty details, but also keep going, doll.
1: He really wasn't holding back.
2: Yeah. I know. So crazy.
1: Anyway, so that'll be coming up tomorrow. But coming up next, we are not shy of a bit of witchcraft and wizardry to, you know, cast spells. We love tarot.

0: sea witches, we're talking spells.
1: And Lucy's right into it. You're frothing this story, aren't you?
2: I love it. I actually had a really funny message sent to me, so I'll read it out to you guys in the next break.
1: Okay, we will do it right after this. Right now, let's do this for your drive home. You are on it with Lucy.

0: your drive home. You're on with Lucy and Nikki from the Happy Hour with Lucy and Nikki podcast. Grab it right now on the listener app, and we need you on the phones. 131060 is the number. What supernatural thing did you try, girls?
1: Yes. So we've been noticing a bit of a trend, and listen, we consider ourselves to be a bit witchy, don't we, Nick?
2: We love it. We'll try anything once. So we love pulling a tarot card over a glass of wine. We like going to psychics, you know.
1: Yes.
2: We've got all the star sign apps, you name it, we've got it.
1: But there is a bit of a new wave of witchcraft sweeping the nation, and people are leaning into like Etsy witches, all sorts of things, like to try and prevent rain on their wedding day. There was actually a Queensland bride who did this.
3: I paid an Etsy witch to cast a spell to give us beautiful weather.
4: And what have you both got?
5: Beautiful weather.
3: Sunshine, no rain.
2: Wow. I wonder if she could ask for a refund if it rained.
1: Apparently, seriously. Someone actually did that today at Suncorp Stadium for Queensland to win. Apparently, someone paid a witch. I'm not even joking.
2: Wow. Well, we did that on one of our podcast episodes on Happy Hour with Lucy and Nikki. So, Lucy's obviously single, looking for love, you know. And I thought, I'm just going to pay an Etsy witch to draw her soulmate.
1: And she did. Obviously, and I said, if you have hexed my chances of finding love by paying this old woman on Etsy to draw this man.
2: Hey, don't call her an old woman on Etsy, babe. You'll hex yourself, doll.
1: Literally, no, on ChatGPT. You reckon she was legit? She actually did say to Nikki, because they had like a deadline for it, and she was like, Lucy's spirit is coming on way too intense. I need more time. And I'm like, wow, if that's not an insulting like, way to ask for an extension, bro.
2: You're like, don't bring it back on us because you didn't have time to draw her soulmate. But literally, no, the guy she drew was hot, babe.
1: Yeah, he kind of looks like Liam Hemsworth. Yeah, for sure. But it's actually so funny because I got sent a message last night from like one of our listeners, and it was a screenshot of a conversation between two other people. So I don't actually know these people, but it just had me in stitches. So the text reads, "I know you were drunk last night, but you totally freaked me out talking about witchcraft, and I have no idea what you whispered in my ear, but it has sincerely bothered me. I just wanted you to know that you are very attractive, but you literally scared the crap out of me. I'm glad to have met you, but if you put some kind of curse on me, please remove it." And the girl who sent it to me goes, no. "Lol, this reminds me of a message you would get from a guy." And I was like, honestly, so true.
2: Oh, my God, that is hilarious. Putting spells on people. I know, but what else is there? There's like you can put spells on people. There's little potions. You know, you can kind of do like rituals when there's certain things happening to the moon.
1: Yeah, for sure. Like manifestation things.
2: Yeah.
1: I definitely like had a few fires and burnt a few photos of exes, you know.
2: Have you actually burnt the exes?
1: Babe, I almost, when I got cheated on a couple of years ago, I like literally tried to light his jacket on fire out the front. But then I was like, it's a bit of a fire hazard, so I better not. So I threw it in the canal instead, dog.
2: You are.
1: Which is kind of
2: iconic.
1: Littering, so apologies.
2: Oh, sorry about that. You just had to do something with it, hey? You just really, had to show your authority.
1: Yeah.
2: But no, it got us thinking. I want to know what other people are doing. Like, we've heard of Etsy witches, we've heard of voodoo dolls. Like, what else is there out there?
0: Yeah, 131060 is the number. Give us a call right now. What supernatural thing did you try at home? And we'll take your calls right after this. You got Lucy and Nikki.
6: Thought that was funny. 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
35: 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We're back and better than ever. Lucy and Nikki.

0: driving you home. You're on with Lucy and Nikki from the Happy Hour with Lucy and Nikki podcast. Make sure you grab it right now on the listener app, wherever you get your podcast. We need you on the phones. 131060 is the number. What supernatural thing did you try, girls?
1: Oh, yes. This is coming off the back of people really leaning into Etsy witches to try and cast spells to prevent rain, you know, to a love spell. There's all these different things that you can pay Etsy witches. Listen,
2: you can get them to draw your soulmate. Well, I did it for you, babe, which was a bit of fun. And they're actually quite affordable. It's only like $30. So,
1: oh, you've really got to wonder about the credibility of these women that are, you're just throwing money up for no reason. But anyway,
2: we want to know what you guys have done.
0: Let's go to Kelly on 131060. Kelly, what supernatural thing did you try?
3: Hi, guys. So I tried Wiccan. It's a white witch kind of belief, and they have oodles of spells and stuff. So we got burgled, and so I did a return your stuff spell, and I popped a nail in the moonlight on my windowsill, just pointing in the direction where I thought it may have been, and we ended up getting our stuff back from the police.
2: No. Oh, my God, I've got goosebumps.
1: And, wow.
3: And you know how you never get your stuff back. Well, we got our stuff back.
1: Okay, what? I believe.
2: Oh, I'm a believer.
1: I believe. That's unreal.
0: I love that. Let's go to Nick on 131060. Nick, what supernatural thing did you try?
4: G'day, guys. How you going?
1: Good, thanks, Nick. How are you, Dolph?
2: Which witchcraft have you been up to?
4: I've got the evil eye. So if I don't like someone, they pretty much get hurt straight away in front of me kind of thing.
1: Oh, goodness gracious me.
2: Do you have an example?
4: I've learned how to control it. I had a guy, I was at a petrol station and I squeezed because he didn't park properly. And he goes, "Can I know this?" And I was like, "Yeah, all right, you know." Anyway, I was like, "Oh, I wish, I could do something to you." And as he left, he made the turn and rolled his car.
1: Oh, my God.
4: And I said the same thing back to him. Good on you, mate.
1: Oh, Nick. Well, whoa. I will be
2: so keeping you're like a
1: clear distance
2: Nick.
1: From you.
0: Good on
2: Me
0: you, Nick.
2: Me too.
0: Let's go to Eve on 131060. Eve, what supernatural thing did you try?
5: Oh, well, I'm actually a practicing witch and I do lots of things. But one thing that I love to do, it's a sort of a thing a bit different to people talk about the freezer spell. You might have heard about it on Witch Talk and stuff. But instead of putting someone's name in the freezer, you actually take their name, write it on a piece of paper in red pen and actually put it in a jar and wee on it. because unlike the other caller, it doesn't do any harm to the other person, but it's sort of, because wee's like acidy, it like dissolves it all, and it's about getting them out of your life. And I've done it for people at work. I've done spells for people getting their neighbours out of their lives. I've done it for teenage girls who are getting bullied at schools and the bullies have left.
2: So you're just taking these little jars into the toilet and going, "See you later."
5: Yeah, pretty much. It's kind of
1: Can I ask, are you doing the wee, or is the victim of the, like, the person that wants to get rid of the other person, are they doing the wee?
5: You got it. Well, it's power in, using your own body fluid. So, they do all this stuff with lots of stuff that you can do with blood magic and stuff, but this is like a super tame version of that.
2: Yeah, okay.
1: Wow.
2: What's the freezer? What's the names in the freezer? You said that like we're meant to know what you're talking about, Dolph.
5: You often see it, and people are like, someone's upset me, I'm going to put their name in the freezer, and it's about that. Like suspending them
2: freezing them.
5: And, yeah, freezing them out of your life.
2: But in urine. Ice cold, like, baby. Lucy gets it mixed up and puts the jar of wee in the freezer.
1: Oh, no.
5: Would not recommend.
2: Okay, that's good to know.
0: Thanks for calling through, Eve. Hey, stick around. On the way, there's an influencer girl who made her whole brand on being single. Turns out she's actually not.
1: Secretly.
2: Scandalous.
1: Married.
2: Scandalous.
0: So we're going to unpack that right after this. You got Lucy, Nikki.

0: driving you home. You're on with Lucy and Nikki from the Happy Hour with Lucy and Nikki podcast. Make sure you grab it right now on the listener app, wherever you get your podcasts.
1: That's right, guys. And I have got a bit of a predicament to unpack with you.
2: Talk to me.
1: There is a very popular YouTuber. She's got over 601,000 subscribers, I should say, not 601 subscribers, on YouTube. And she documents her life and blah, blah, blah, blah, blah. A big content arc for her is talking to being single in your 30s. And as someone that is also single in my 30s, it's definitely something that, like, gets you, you know, like, it's a very followed topic. A lot of women have a lot of insecurities around it. So,
2: well, you find your people, right? You know?
1: Right. Exactly. Yeah. You know, you find solitude in hearing tales of other people going through similar things.
2: Yeah.
1: So it's definitely something that is really popular, especially on YouTube and TikTok. Anyway, this chick, Amelia Liana, she has been, I guess, pretending for years that she is single in her 30s and, like, alluding, making all this content around, you know, like, singlehood, dating struggles, independent living, blah, blah, blah, blah, blah. Which, okay. I mean, that's whatever. I actually do quite a similar content.
2: Yeah.
1: Similar vibe. But the other day, she has surprised everyone by coming out and just getting married. Give it a play, Shawnee.
3: I think this is probably going to be the biggest thing I have ever shared on the internet. I got married.
1: Surprise!
3: I don't know if this is a surprise because I know that some of you predicted this and saw little things that I forgot to, like, cut out, or I don't even know, like, last week I think I put in this cup in my video which has little rings on it.
1: So,
2: what?
1: The internet is outraged, right? Because essentially she was, I guess, pretending to be single to get views and likes online. And even
2: I'm just
1: so
2: reading
1: much
2: this
1: as-
2: article. It said only 2 months ago she posted a video on her YouTube titled Single in My 30s and Life Update.
1: Yeah. And she was, not only that, she was hiding her wedding ring in video content. So, like, she was
2: what
1: taking it off.
2: What does her husband think about this? Like, how strange.
1: Know. It really got me thinking, though, about the, I guess, moral issue of, like, lying for content purposes and going viral online. Because it's a pretty big thing that a lot of content creators do.
2: Well, I was going to say, I feel like this is, like, kind of, unfortunately, the world we live in when you look at, like, the social media space. Like, I think there's some really authentic people out there, but people just want to go viral, or people want followers and people want to make that their job. But
1: yeah.
2: I just feel like, yeah, you're reaching if you're really lying to a community about that. It reminds me of apple cider vinegar, about the girl that pretended that she was sick in order to, like, kind of gain all of those followers to sell a recipe book.
1: I mean, sick and single are, like, two quite different things, but it's the same kind of thing.
2: Well, that's, like,
1: it's
2: a very
1: fraudulent
2: extreme version, but, you know, you're still kind of going on and preaching something that's not actually true.
1: For likes, sympathy, you know, virality, essentially. I actually, as someone that is, because I got thinking about it, I actually listened to a whole podcast segment on it this morning. And as someone that is single in their 30s, I actually do take quite a big offense to it, because it's like, girl, we're out here in the trenches. Don't use our storyline to get yourself more, you know, likes and views when you're actually secretly, like, marrying some rich bloke.
2: So strange. Do you think, obviously that was, like, her whole narrative the whole time, right? But see, I feel like if she was to share her hubby, the world would also want to see her, you know, celebrate that too. It's very strange, the psychology behind it all.
1: I don't know. I just think there's too many people out there doing silly things, like rage baiting, lying, you know.
2: You know what I say to that, babe? Everyone needs to go out.
1: I shagged 1,000 guys in an hour vibes. Like, it's all kind of the same energy, really.
2: Everyone just needs to go and touch grass, as we like to say.
1: Right.
2: Go and recenter yourself, guys. You're all getting a bit cuckoo-ca-choo. Yeah.
1: That's it. The things that people will do to go viral is actually beyond
0: me. Imagine if Lucy comes to us and say, hey, guys, guess what? I've actually had a boyfriend this whole time. I'm getting married.
1: Mate, I can't tell a lie for half
0: that's
1: a
0: true
1: second. I'm so honest. And that's why I am a content creator, and I am single in my 30s. And it kind of,
2: and you, like, are also honest about your life.
1: I am also honest, but I'm like, don't come around here to my people. You married
2: Yes,
1: woman.
2: Married clout chaser.
1: Yeah, you big clout chaser.
0: Oh, you got Lucy and Nikki.
4: Ladies, time out. Time for a wee break right now. The L, the U, the C, the Y. Lucy and Nikki be back. That's right.
5: That's right.
4: Lucy and Nikki. driving you home, Lucy and Nikki.
2: Southwest's here. 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
5: Bunbury Busselton's average unleaded price today is around $174 a litre, while some servos are selling it as low as $159. 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
1: Guys, that Adios. Is another show in the can, and I am absolutely ramped up because you know what baby. I'm doing?
2: Straight down the road.
1: I'm strutting out of here. Bow, bow, bow, bow, bow, bow. Straight to the Caxton to just rear up for this final game of Origin, the decider. Go Mighty Queensland. I cannot wait. I'm actually so excited, guys.
2: Oh, it's going to be such a good game. I feel like the two games previous were really good as well. So you're in for an absolute treat, Luce.
1: Babe,
2: rip in for all of us, all right?
1: I'm excited. If anyone is at out and about tonight, make sure you say hello because, you know, I'll be there. Man, the amount of times I just yelled out, Queenslander! Out on the streets too.
0: Boy, on a scale of 1 to 10, how hungover do you think Lucy is going to be tomorrow?
2: Oh, 9. Oh. Nah. The main thing is, babe, try not to lose your voice because that's footy, baby. That's showbiz.
1: I know. That is showbiz,
2: it's
1: baby.
2: It's hard not to get really, you know, enthusiastic in the grandstand.
1: If they don't win, I'm not going to want to rip in.
2: Really? I reckon you'll drown your sorrows.
1: Yeah, true. Anyway, we'll see. Tomorrow's a brand new day.
2: Yay.
0: Oh, God. All right. Well, we'll be back tomorrow afternoon from 4 p.m. Catch us on the podcast. In the meantime, happy hour with Lucy and Nikki. Wherever you get
1: love
0: your podcast.
1: You guys.
0: Until then,
1: see you later. That's right. Time to
3: say goodnight. Lucy and Nikki are out for another night. 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
10: This is a Hit news briefing. Hey there, I'm Brett Thomas. The Communications Minister wants Telstra to do the right thing by its customers after they figure out what caused outages nationwide. That includes 000 calls not connecting, the cancellation of transport services and payment systems going down this morning. Annika Wells responding to calls for Telstra to compensate Australians affected.
11: Telstra should do the right thing by its customers, let's be very clear, but getting into the ins and outs of that should happen after we get to the bottom of how and why this occurred, and getting everybody back online and getting to the bottom of the outstanding welfare checks.
10: South Australia's confirmed its first case of the deadly H5 bird flu found in a dead seabird on the York Peninsula. That's the eighth nationally, with another two suspected birds sent off for further testing. A major mining shutdown is brewing, with BHP workers preparing to down tools after negotiations broke down. The eight-hour strike is planned for Port Hedland in WA next Thursday. And Prince Harry's privacy case against the Daily Mail publisher has been thrown out.
12: Did you know that diabetes is Australia's fastest growing chronic condition? Over 300 Australians are diagnosed with the condition every day. Search Diabetes Australia to find out more.
10: The Saints expect to know by the end of this week when Max King will make his long-awaited return. The key forward, who hasn't featured at AFL level for more than 2 years, hurt his hamstring in the VFL 2 months ago. Coach Ross Lyon gave an update on King this morning.
13: But he has made real ground, so in the fullness of time we'll get there. I'm going to have a meeting later in the week, probably Friday, the day before the game, just with our high-performance team to get an exact feel on it.
10: St Kilda host Port Adelaide on Saturday under the lead at Marvel.
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15: This is Heat Weather.
16: Fine for the rest of today in Bunbury. Tonight, down to 9, and tomorrow, showers with a high of 17. 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

0: Wednesday evening, you can count on us being here for the late drive home, even though your mobile may not have been today. It might have deserted you during the Telstra outage. This is Fifi, Fev and Nick at the happy hour. We have got the big names coming into the studio before 7 o'clock. Jason Derulo is on the show. We're also going to talk about when you've been just a giant inconvenience after one team member held a plane up for 5 hours. Unbelievable. But next, we're going to speak to another big name, Lizzo. She's got a brand new album out. And after Sam Fender and Olivia Dean's Rein Me In, we hear from her, from Fifi, Fev and Nick. This is the happy hour.
1: Southwest's hit.

0: 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Search LASTNR in your app store for Fifi Fevernick. This is the happy hour and look who's here.
1: She has her new album out now. Oh, I don't like introducing you like that. I love you too much, Lizzo.
2: Doesn't it feel good to see
1: you? Yes, so good to have you back on the show, Lizzo. And I love this. I love so much about this album. And because, and you've talked a lot about this, reclaiming the word for women.
2: Yes, everybody knows I'm 100% that. So I'm the best person to reclaim it. Like, it's never, ever been like a negative term for me. It's always been kind of a term of endearment, a term of empowerment. So I thought it was, you know, only right that I named the album that.
3: Yeah. Why wouldn't you?
1: It is. Meredith Brooks, Missy Elliott, but sampling in Don't Make Me Love You, to have Bon Jovi's Living on a Prayer and Tina's Simply the Best. Oh, genius, Lizzo. Love it.
2: Thank you. That was not intentional. I wrote the song and I thought the was really beautiful, and then like when it was time like to really talk about the song and like what samples it contained, a musicologist was like, hey, you know, this is Tina and this is Bon Jovi. And I said, well, it's only right to go to them and clear the sample with them. So I did. And I'm so honored that they cleared that for me, because the song is incredible. And honestly, it wouldn't be the same without it.
1: No. In my 4 hours of karaoke 2 weeks ago, I did belt out some Lizzo. So if I've got permission to sing.
3: I flipped my
2: Happy. Oh, good tell. That's a good one.
3: Yeah, it's a good one.
1: Yes. Can I say the other thing I'm loving at the moment? Now, I'm a very big Office fan. Michael Scott, my favorite character of all time. I didn't think anyone could sing Baby Back Ribs better than him. But when you released that song last week for Chili's Baby Back Ribs.
4: I want my baby back ribs.
2: I want my baby back ribs. Chili's Baby.
4: I got my baby
1: back, baby back, baby back. I got my baby back, baby back.
2: You guys have Chili's in Melbourne?
1: No, we don't.
3: Now, when you did that ad, I've watched the ad and it is brilliant. Do you get free ribs forever?
2: I honestly deserve like a Chili's card.
1: Yeah.
2: I haven't got. On the contrary, I went to Chili's, my local Chili's, and I bought baby back ribs for everyone in the restaurant.
3: Oh, that's so awesome.
2: Yeah, I was like, ribs on me.
3: Baby back ribs on me.
2: Every time there's like a Chili's mukbang on TikTok, the comments are always like, I wish I lived in America. For the cheese pool alone.
5: Now, Lizzo, I've got to ask that I'm a stand-up comedian. Seeing you on the roast of Kevin Hart, unbelievable. What made you sign up to that? And great job, by the way.
2: You know, Kevin is he's a business partner of mine, and he's a good friend. And when they told me I was going to surprise him, he had no idea.
5: Wow.
2: I was like, oh, this is going to be so fun.
1: It was. You absolutely nailed it.
2: Thank you.
3: Now, I've seen you on stage drink some tequila. Now, Fifi Box, she doesn't really drink, but I'm saying we've got a thing over here called a fire engine, which is like a kid's drink, but it's got vodka in it, and it's vodka raspberry, and I want her to have a couple before she goes on. Do you think that's a good idea?
2: Wait, so drink before you go on stage?
3: Yeah.
2: I used to drink before shows, and it's not good for the vocal cords, honey.
5: It is good for confidence. Well, I think she needs more confidence than...
1: Yes. No one could shine more than you, though, Lizzo. We are just rapt. We're playing your music. Your album has dropped. We are loving it. More music from you, Lizzo. And if I add any more nights to my...
3: One night only.
2: You can't add more nights to a one night only.
5: Yes.
3: Thank you.
5: You heard it from Lizzo.
2: Love you guys.
1: Thank you.

0: It is Wednesday evening and you are joining us for the late drive home. Thank you so much for that. This is Fifi Feathernick and you are on the happy hour.
1: We had our new wonderful team member, Zara. She said she shut down a flight because, actually she's here. Zara, are you getting ready to board another plane now, actually?
2: Yeah, I actually am in about 4 hours, so I hope this isn't bad juju or anything.
1: Can you tell everybody what happened? How did you ground a plane?
2: So embarrassing. So I was like 11 and we'd been to Bangkok on a family holiday and it was our last night and we were going to try out this new restaurant and Mum was like, it's really close to our hotel, looks good, let's give it a crack. And our food took forever to come out. Finally came out and I've never seen chicken that kind of colour. But we were all so hungry. So Mum was like, eat up, and no complaints, like let's just do it. Ate it, felt fine, had our flight at like 6 o'clock the next morning. It's like an 8 hour flight back to Perth. And then it was like 2 hours till we were about to touch down. I remember waking up and I felt so sick and just projectile vomited every, like I was like, passenger. So embarrassing. Like I felt so, everyone around me, I think moved as far away from us as they could. Like some people were sitting on the aisles. They were like, get me away from this feral child. Anyway, we land and then the plane doesn't go anywhere over the head speed. Because they're just like, everyone stay seated, no one gets up, do not move. And Mum's there, like, poor thing, covered in vomit, like, get me out of here. And then these quarantine people walk onto the plane and then question us, and they're like, everyone needs to stay seated, no one's allowed to leave. We were on the plane for about 3 to 5 hours, like, it was a really long time. And then we got led off into, like, a special exit and questioned because they thought I had Ebola.
1: You shut down a plane for 5 hours thinking that you had the Ebola virus.
3: It was just dodgy chicken in Bangkok.
2: Yeah, just from some dodgy chicken. And then they put us on a special, like, we got fast tracked to getting in a taxi and going home.
1: Well, that's
2: the
1: best
2: people. Yeah. Had to just stay there.
1: That's
2: horrible.
1: A win. Do you know what I love about that, though? It that you, Zara, in the nicest possible way, were a massive inconvenience. And when you are the massive inconvenience, see, I hate that when that happens. It's like when you've like been driving and thought, oh gosh, my car, I think my car's breaking down.
3: You are an inconvenience for everyone on the road.
1: No, yeah. If your car breaks down in the tunnel, when I've seen those poor people whose car breaks down in the tunnel and they are causing hours of delay behind them. And then when you drive past and everyone wants to look in at them and shake their heads, that poor person in there, I die for them. I just think, duck your head, lie down, put the seat back. Because there's nothing worse than knowing you're inconveniencing people.
3: I've inconvenienced a flight before.
1: How?
3: Not by anything that everyone's thinking. So I made a flight. I was flying from Sydney to Brisbane and we were flying high up in the air, but then we had to go a lot lower, which made the plane go slower.
4: Yeah.
3: And it took an extra hour. And it was all because I had a groin reconstruction in Sydney where I had my whole groin cut open, had it all fixed because I split it my last ever AFL game, actually. So I had to fly to Sydney, American guy, doctor come over and operated. And I had to spend 3 days in hospital. So I had surgery the day before. And then the morning of, I woke up at like 6 o'clock, rebooked my flight because I don't like staying in hospitals. I wanted to get out of there. I wanted to get back to Brisbane. I wanted to go home. So when I was in business because the footy club had booked it. I was in business and about 30 minutes into the flight, I had one of those, man, like my stomach, my groin was starting to go further. It was blowing up and it was about to explode. But my groin, because you're not allowed to fly straight after surgery, but I just wanted to get home and I was full of endone and stuff. I was like, I just got to get out of here. And I said to I was in a lot of pain and I said to the flight attendant, I said, I'm in trouble here. And she said, what's happened? I said, I had surgery yesterday on my groin. And she said, you shouldn't be flying. I said, I know that. They had to lower the plane to fly lower.
1: Why is it going an hour longer?
3: Because it goes slower.
4: All the headwinds.
3: It goes slower.
4: Air's thicker.
3: So the plane had to, because if it stayed up at that altitude, I would have blown up.
1: Whoa. So that's really...
4: Remember like Eddie Maguire the other year when he was president of Collingwood? After a game in Perth, they got a jet flying really low back to Melbourne for a finals game, I believe, and they kept the plane really low so the players wouldn't blow up.
3: Let's just say West Coast or like, when the West Coast Eagles played in the grand final back in 2005, they flew a charter flight low so the players don't get tired because they had to fly over for the grand final and they'd played the prelim there the week before. Yeah, there you go.
1: I could have blown up. You've learned a lot about footballers and their injuries.
3: I could have blown a plane up.
1: Yeah.
0: Well, your calls are coming up next, all right? When have you been a massive inconvenience? We'll open the phones after this.
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12: Hey, thank you so much for spending your Wednesday late drive home with us, Fifi, Fev and Nick's happy hour. Only a couple of moments ago, we found out about our team member, Zara. I feel for her. She's just joined the team, and we've just found out she was this massive inconvenience on a flight home from Thailand. She caused the plane to be delayed for 5 hours because authorities thought she had Ebola. She just bought a bad chicken dish before she left, right? So, when have you been a massive inconvenience? We want to know about it. We're going to open the phones coming up right now. New stuff from Aussie G Flip. This is Bed on Fire.
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0: on air right now and on the free listener app. You spell that L-I-S-T-N-R if you want Fifi, Fev and Nick free and anytime. This is the happy hour we're about to take to the phones.
1: Talking about when you've been a massive inconvenience, shut down airports, grounded planes. It's happening a bit lately. caused traffic chaos. Julie, hi Julie.
2: Hi, how are you going?
1: Good, Julie. When were you a massive inconvenience?
2: I wasn't quite as bad as Fev in keeping a plane on the ground, but this was many years ago. I was lucky enough to travel with a friend through Egypt, and we caught a little minibus from Aswan to Luxor, and this was after about 5 o'clock at night. We'd driven about an hour in this bus and got to the first military checkpoint, and everyone started pointing to us and these guys with big machine guns, and we were the only Westerners on this little minibus. And the guy in front of us spoke broken English and said we had to turn back, so we had to drive another hour back to where we'd already come with all these poor people on there trying to get to their destination. And we got back and were held up by security. He then said to us that they didn't allow Westerners to travel that stretch of road in the evening because of terrorist attacks.
1: Jeez.
2: So all these poor people that had been trying to get to their destination, we added another 2 to 3 hours on their travel time because of us. The only other way to get there was via train, and we had to catch a train. But the funny thing was, a week earlier, there'd already been a terrorist attack on the train, so that was the reason we hadn't caught it in the first place. So, yeah, we disrupted these poor people's travel for about 3 or 4 hours.
3: Jesus, travelling to countries like that, it's just dangerous, isn't it? It's
1: definitely.
4: Dangerous. Yeah. I've been to Jordan. It was gross.
3: Yeah. He loves Jordan.
4: Dead Sea. Have a float.
1: Do you mean Katie Price?
3: Jordan.
5: Harvey.
3: Michael.
1: Oh, Michael Jordan.
4: You know, the person
3: you're obsessed with.
1: Obsessed with him. Yeah. I was wearing his T-shirt at Pilates yesterday. He's my inspiration.
3: Oh, God.
1: yuck. Tristan.
3: That was gross.
6: So, I didn't ground the flight, but I definitely inconvenienced a lot of people. I had to go to Sydney to pick up a truck and was feeling a bit crook. took off down to the lavatory down the aisle during COVID, mind you. I'm cupping my face mask and I'm vomiting, and it's just spraying out at everyone on the aisle both sides. The flight attendants are there with like napkins and cleaning up everyone on the paper towel and all of that. So anyway, I threw up in the lavatory and I was the walk of shame back to my seat. You know, everyone just giving me greasies. And then the flight attendant gave me a heap of vomit bags and all of that. But
3: after you've already vomited,
1: do you reckon on plane, Tristan, that it? I don't think I'd ever recover from that. In fact, if I'd been on that flight with you, I may never have left my home again. Like, if you think that's what could happen to you if you leave your house, someone vomits all
3: and
1: over
3: vomit
1: you.
3: Stings.
1: Don't you think planes need, and I'm all for this, I reckon a passenger plane needs a room. I don't care if it's under down with the luggage.
3: You just got to put a sick person in there.
1: You got to leave everyone alone.
4: You got to put them in the baggage.
1: It can be a cage.
3: You know where the dogs go and the cats?
4: Yeah.
3: You can just go in a little cage.
1: And I reckon.
3: Lock them in like Con Air.
1: Oh, hang on, Dan, D-list.
7: You were saying a few months ago that Daisy was sick on a plane. Would you have put her in the cage?
1: Yeah, no, we were pretty much in our own cage.
3: Hey, Dan, I was going to bring that up, but then I thought,
1: No, but you can bring that up because do you know what I did? I did shut the doors in the area we were in.
3: See, that's
1: and I didn't let anyone near her.
3: Yeah. 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
1: We were pretty much in our own little cage.
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1: She vomited all over me.
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0: On the night of the big Game 3, action heating up at Suncorp Stadium in the State of Origin, New South Wales versus Queensland. We are here for your late drive home Wednesday with Fifi, Fev and Nick on the Happy Hour. And here with us are Liberty Loans. 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And we're not done with the big names yet. Before 7 o'clock, Jason Derulo is on the show. If you keep it locked with Fifi, Fev and Nick, this is the Happy Hour.
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0: Amy Shark's new song, you're going to hear it in a couple of minutes, called It's Kinda Hot, and we absolutely love it here. All part of Non-Stop Music on the way up to 7 right now. Fifi, Fev and Nick's Happy Hour, and I'm sure we can get some of this man on the playlist. We love him.
1: Jason Derulo. Welcome back to Fifi, Fev and Nick. Now, Jason, you are without doubt, whenever we interview any superstars like yourself around the world, you always have the best setup for your Zoom. That backdrop is outstanding.
2: Oh, thank you so much. I appreciate that. No, you're doing a great job.
1: I love it. Where are you? You're at home?
2: I am home, yes.
1: That's a great room you've got there.
2: Thank you. Yes, I got a pool table, a little bar vibe. But the wall is I like this wall because it's real. So, you know, when I walk outside of my room, you kind of get like a sense of the earth and greenery.
3: Pretty much got a nightclub in his house. He's got the pool table, the bar, and then when he walks out, he's like, yeah, I'm outside. It's perfect.
1: Now, Jason, we are so excited because you're coming back. You're bringing your The Last Dance World Tour to Australia this September. Go to teglive.com.au. You've got to get your hands on these tickets. You are a vibe. You are going to go off, and we're just so pumped to have you back down under.
2: I'm so excited to be coming back. I mean, it's been way, way, way too long. You know, Oz has always been one of my favorite places on planet Earth. So every time I come, I had a time of my life, but bringing my show there is even more special. As you can imagine, my show is my baby, you know, so excited to be bringing it to one of my favorite places.
3: Well, I think the last time you were here, I believe, was R&B Fridays Live.
2: That's right.
3: When you rocked
4: that
3: it out.
4: That was awesome.
3: That was sick.
4: Big night.
2: Yeah, no, we had an amazing time there for sure.
1: Now, Chase, it's obviously huge news. You're coming down.
3: Don't
1: bring up your news. TEGLive.com.au is going to melt down with everyone wanting tickets.
4: So you don't do this. Don't. Not to Jason Derulo.
3: He's an actual star.
1: Now, like you, Jason.
4: Oh, no.
1: I am doing my own Fifi Box One Night Only show.
4: Oh, but you can't sing, Jace.
2: What do you do on the show?
1: I sing, Jason. I sing.
3: Karaoke.
1: So these boys don't think I can sing. I'm proving them wrong, Jason, because I have a sellout. People were clamoring for tickets. I had to turn people away.
3: That's
1: you
3: true.
1: Know what that's like.
2: Oh, wow. Congratulations. That's incredible.
1: Thank you, Jace. And now you sing and dance. What happened the last time I tried to sing, and it was at my birthday party, which was a karaoke night, I passed out. I literally fainted. Have you got any tips for when you're singing on stage and you're dancing? And you're,
3: that was
1: you're,
3: one song in.
1: You're delivering for the people. How do you do it? Because you're fit as anything.
2: Well, make sure you have the electrolytes.
1: Okay. Gatorade.
2: No, so I eat pretty healthy. I try to stay as hydrated as possible. Like between songs, I'm having coconut water. I'm having teas that have honey in it, so it's an energy boost. I'm having caffeine during the show as well. So I stay pretty pumped. I mean, it's a very very high energy show. I would say one of the highest energy shows in the world. So it takes a lot out of you for sure.
3: And you can sing, bro. You can sing. Like, she can't sing. That's the whole point.
4: Fee's going to be high energy, low talent.
3: Yes.
4: What do you recommend there?
2: I mean, that's so me. Come on. I'm sure the show is amazing.
1: Well, Jace, I didn't know whether I needed to seek your approval because I am picking my song list, and I won't admit you've got, there's two Jason Derulo songs I want to sing. So I'm thinking, in my head, I see you all over me. In my head, you fulfill my destiny. In my head, you'll be screaming. Yeah.
3: We just lost Jason.
4: Wow. Unfortunately, you can hear that in his ears, which is a problem.
2: Wow. I would pay good money.
1: Thank you.
2: Not to see that.
4: Oh, yay! Yay!
2: Ooh, that's an interesting warm up.
4: Set the bar low. Jason Derulo, thank you.

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0: You've just found your new favourite breakfast show. 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Love Pete and Kimber. Really make me laugh. A vibe I ain't
1: never seen. I feel like it's something by the end of this year we'll have to do in a stunt. I'll probably be injecting it.
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5: Summer in the southwest, blue skies, glorious warmth, and a sun that never seems to set. 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

0: 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My song Bed on Fire has been included in the Off Campus series. 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
0: 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Really make me laugh. With a vibe
2: 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I'll probably be injecting it.
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9: 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Blue skies, glorious warmth, and a sun that never seems to set. 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

0: stupid song. 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It really reminds me of being in New York.
1: Southwest's hit.
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0: 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They're on air in minutes on Hit. 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
15: Hi there, it's Damien Carbon with your local news. The battle between BHP and its unions is escalating. Up to 200 Port Hedland workers will walk off the job for 8 hours next Thursday after pay negotiations broke down. Three unions are demanding more than BHP's latest wage deal, warning strikes will continue unless the mining giant improves its offer. Older West Australians recovering after a hospital stay will receive extra support at home under a new state government pilot. The TCP at Home Plus program combines nursing and allied health care with wearable alert devices, daily wellbeing checks and round-the-clock monitoring to help seniors. Premier Roger Cook hopes it'll help older people feel safe after being in hospital.
16: We expect it'll support up to 240 older Western Australians each year to be able to return home and recover safely after hospitalisation. And this program is part of our broader reforms to improve hospital discharge pathways across the state.
17: Hit National News.
18: Morning, I'm Michaela Savage. A 000 error has been 90% fixed by Telstra after the telco identified a secondary issue impacting some calls on its network. Restoration work is continuing to fully resolve the problem. Anyone still having issues calling emergency services is being told to wait for their phone to connect to an alternative network or just use a different device. The ceasefire between Iran and the United States looks to be done, with the US launching further strikes this morning after Donald Trump threatened to hit them hard, saying to him the deal is over. He's sick of negotiating with Iran's leaders, who he's called scum. Back home, house rents across the nation's combined capitals went up by $20 in the June quarter, the biggest annual rise in 2 years, according to Domain's latest rent report. The rise was led by Sydney, where prices jumped by $50 to a record of $850 per week. Melbourne was one of the weakest performing markets. And the Emmy nominations are out. Australia's Sarah Snook is up for her role in drama series All Her Fault.
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18: The Dockers have dropped Sean Darcy for tonight's top two blockbuster against Sydney. Mason Cox returns to partner Luke Jackson in the ruck, while Jago O'Meara replaces injured midfielder Hayden Young. Despite Frio's 14-match winning streak coming to an end last weekend, Lee Montagna is tipping a quick rebound.
13: With the Swans win, it's only 4% difference, so depending on the margin, Swans could go to top, but I don't think they will. I think Frio should win this game at home and bounce back.
18: Swans regain star forward Tom Papley, who's been on the sidelines with a calf injury for 6 weeks.
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20: Today in Bunbury, showers with a top of 17, tonight down to 7, and tomorrow fine with a high of 17. 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

0: last week. 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
1: Hey, two stories here, right? You're going to pick one. We're going to follow where that story goes. So you can either choose pew, or you can choose pew, meow.
2: Oh, okay. Well, like, given the state of the world right now, I think I'm going to go pew, meow.
1: Oh, okay. We're gonna go with that.
2: I don't all really right, want an actual explosion, I think.
1: No, that's fine. Well, you're not going to get one with this news story. So, imagine you've gone to the trouble of packing all of your stuff to go out for the fireworks display on New Year's Eve, only to get out there with thousands upon thousands of other people, and nothing happens. This is exactly what happened in Brooklyn by the Brooklyn Bridge when a massive crowd showed up for the midnight New Year's Eve fireworks show, and it actually never came. And it turned out a viral AI post had gone around, and this is a big.
2: No.
1: You know what's super interesting about this is that over the holidays there was this groundswell of guys. I can't tell the difference between a lot of the stuff that I'm seeing on the internet that's real and not real at the moment. Like, the AI has come so far that it's like, this is scary.
2: I trust nothing.
1: 100%. Now, they've all been duped, but thousands of people, right? So I've got a bit of audio here from a TikTok. His name's Zach Gill. This has gone viral. There's millions of people that have seen this video. And he's actually there documenting the entire thing from the point that they actually start counting down to New Year's Eve to the point of, like, when's it actually going to happen?
3: 5, 4, 3, 2, 1. Happy New Year!
1: Listen to the amount of people that are there.
3: Any second now.
4: Where are they?
5: Did we get pranked? We got pranked.
4: I mean, the amount of people who are misinformed here.
6: What does this say about 2026?
4: It's not off to a good start.
1: So, officials for Brooklyn Bridge Park said our understanding is that an inaccurate social media post led a crowd to gather in a specific area expecting fireworks, but they were disappointed. So
2: I felt disappointment.
1: So did
2: that
1: I.
2: Was awful.
1: Yeah, it's midnight, mate. Where are the fireworks? But, yeah, don't trust what you're seeing on socials at the moment.
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0: morning. It's the Pete and Kimber Show. Now, we're taking a little break at the moment, but we'll be back next week.
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1: Hey, producer Ringo.
4: Good morning. Are we up for some yay or nay today?
1: Always.
4: Excellent. This is where I give you two topics and I need some opinions from you too. All right, so first one. Having a baby with a platonic friend.
3: 3, 2, 1.
5: Yay.
4: Yay? We're keen on that?
1: I do know friends that have done this.
4: Yes.
1: And it's worked out. Mm-hmm. And I also know friends who have done this and it has not worked out.
4: Yeah.
1: And I have noticed how many of them now are really going through a lot of paperwork. Like
5: what do you mean?
1: Going to the lawyer and going, having full discussions about how you're going to be involved, if you're going to parent together, what kind of school they're going to go to.
5: Oh, beforehand.

0: I find they're having more of those conversations than ordinary couples who are getting married.
1: Are they having those conversations before the baby or now they've got the baby?
0: No, pre-baby.
1: Pre-baby.
0: Yeah, pre-baby and doing all that. But they're actually doing more work than people who are just getting married or naturally becoming pregnant and having children together because they're discussing all the down-the-track things.
1: Yes.
2: Yeah. Like, we don't think about that, us people who just get married and have kids. We don't think about that stuff. That's a later us problem.
0: Yeah.
1: That's a future new problem.
0: Isn't it a problem?
2: Yeah. It can be, yeah.
1: Well, a feel-good story. Eliza from The Block and radio presenter Clint Stanaway have announced that they are having a baby together. They're just friends.
2: I saw this.
1: They want a bebe. So they've said that they're going to have a different-looking family, but it's not going to have any shortage of love in it.
0: Nice.
1: But my next question is conception. Okay. We're going turkey baster or are we going old school?
0: I think that's the standard, yeah.
2: Old school's fun.
1: But with a friend?
0: It depends if they're into it or not. Anyway. I remember doing that with a friend of mine. We had a neighbour come over and we were like, hey, won't it be funny when she comes back in the room if you and I are kissing? This will be hilarious. Like, just like one of my best mates. What? We sat down to do it and the two of us got really close to each other's faces and we freaked out.
1: Yeah. That's horrible.
0: I was like, I really love you, but we really can't kiss.
1: Gross. Okay, next one. Thinking you can land a plane.
2: Sorry, I didn't realise it was that easy.
3: 3, 2, 1.
2: Yay.
0: I didn't even hear what he said.
1: I said, thinking you can land a plane.
2: Yay.
0: Ah, nay. But I know what this is on the back of.
1: Do you?
0: This is brilliant. I think I do. Is this on this survey that was going around of of men who think that they can do things?
2: Yeah.
0: Like the kind of men who were like, I could easily beat Serena Williams in a tennis match.
2: No,
0: or, I could totally wrestle a bear. It's men who think things like that.
2: Yeah.
1: So one in three men think they can land a plane.
0: One in three men think they can land a plane with no experience.
2: Hang on. There are some things where the beat Serena Williams, no, absolutely not. Wrestle a bear, no, I'd never do. But land a plane, I reckon I'm firmly one of those one in three men because I think given enough time and enough, I reckon I could do it. Or is this one of those where you're on the plane and the pilot has passed out and they need someone? And look, at the end of the day, if it's going to be something, may as well be me. Like, I've got as much experience as anybody else on that plane.
0: I wish that I was going through life with the blind confidence that men are. They are just walking about thinking they can land a plane.
2: Yeah, yeah,
0: absolutely not. You would not know the first button to push.
2: You can go through life with that sort of blind confidence. You just have to be confident.
0: Not even pushing the buttons, not even not knowing what to push, but landing it. Like, I was in a flight simulator and I crashed it, right? And I actually was being taught how to use it. You don't know how to use it. You don't know what to push, but you still think you're going to land it safely.
2: I reckon I'd nail it.
0: Get him in a simulator. Get him in there now.
2: I could land that plane on a 20-cent piece. 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
0: confidence.
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6: Bunbury Busselton's average unleaded price today is around $1.73 a litre, while some servos are selling it as low as $1.59. The average for diesel sits around $1.88. The census is coming this August. 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Authorised by the Australian Bureau of Statistics, Canberra. Fuel Watch, getting you in the know on where to go for fuel.
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22: Hi there, it's Damien Carbon with your local news briefing. Rental prices in WA's regions are holding steady this quarter. Latest data from Domain revealing the average weekly rent of a home in regional WA remains unchanged at $700, while unit prices jump just $5 a week. Chief residential economist Dr. Nicola Powell says it's welcome relief for regional WA renters.
23: We know that the state has been seeing not only strong rates of property price growth, but also strong rates of rental growth. But I think what we're starting to now see is that affordability ceiling being reached in the rental space, helping to kind of slow down dynamics in how fast rents are actually rising.
22: The state government has signalled it is open to talks as WA teachers prepare to seek a 15% pay increase. The union wants the rise spread across 2 years, making teachers the first public sector workers into a fresh round of wage bargaining. Industrial Relations Minister Simone McGurk says negotiations will be conducted in good faith.
15: Hit National News.
24: Morning, I'm Michaela Savage. No apology from the opposition over non-emergency 000 test calls made during the Telstra outage. Coalition frontbencher Anne Webster has defended Senator Sarah Henderson, telling the ABC as the communications spokesperson she needed to check if the system was actually working.
25: She's the shadow minister. She needs to know whether it works or doesn't work.
24: Is that the way to find out?
25: To do the same. I don't know. You'd have to ask Sarah that.
24: While Telstra says good progress has been made overnight to reduce issues with 000 calls by approximately 90%. The US has launched further attacks on Iran after Donald Trump warned they'd hit them hard. He says the ceasefire is over. Briefly, back home, rents have jumped $20 across Australia's combined capital cities in the June quarter, according to Domain. And Justin Bieber, Madonna, Shakira and BTS are set to perform at the FIFA World Cup final halftime show.
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24: Rio ruck Sean Darcy's been dropped for tonight's blockbuster clash with the Swans, while Sydney gets Tom Papley back. And Max King has spoken about his frustrating run with injury, which has kept him out of the Saints side for more than 2 years. That's included shoulder, knee, and most recently, hamstring setbacks. The key forward is back in full training, and he's told Seven there's finally a bit of light at the end of the tunnel.
0: A little time there, I'm like, we need to sort out what's going on here, or else I'm in a bit of trouble. But since then, I've always felt really optimistic.
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3: Today in Bunbury, showers with a top of 17, tonight down to 7, and tomorrow fine with a high of 17. 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
29: 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What

0: taking a little break. They're back live next week. Right now, playing some of their best bits. The Southwest's hit.
1: This next guest is one of our absolute favourites. He's a good friend and we love catching up with him. John Edward, psychic medium, live in Australia over October and November. You can see him at the Regal, Tuesday, November 24, and he's with us now. Good morning to you, John.
2: Good morning, guys. Thanks for having me back. Nice to see you.
3: It is a pleasure to have you back. I mean, we've had so many chats over our careers. You know, Pete and I have been here 20 years and I'm like, we have talked a lot, even times where I know we were in Melbourne once and you were in another studio and we just grabbed you and you're like, could you come and have a chat? You've always been very accommodating. We're very happy to have you back.
2: Thank you.
1: Who's floating around? Is Nonno here?
3: We discussed that he would not ask this the second that he spoke to you because I said this must drive you crazy when you go out to restaurants or you meet people for the first time at a party and all they do is go, who wants me? Who's talking to me, John?
2: Can I tell you what's really weird is that so many people don't really do that part, but I'll have people confess stuff to me because they think I know it. And they'll be like, well, you probably already know this, so I'm going to just tell you this. And I'm like, I didn't know it, but I'm going to keep you secret now. Thanks for sharing. I'm like, not a priest. I can't absolve you, but like, all right.
1: I'll tell you what, that must come in really handy over this, which is your latest book, Chasing Evil, and how you've been helping an FBI agent solve cold cases for the last 25-odd years. That must come in really handy.
2: So it has come in handy. He actually came to expose me as a fraud. That's how we first met. He heard me on the radio like this in New York City, and he hated the fact that they would put me on the air. So he took it upon himself as a like side hustle. He was going to come expose me, and he brought me a legitimate case, and he brought me legitimate evidence from that case. But he also included things that were not from the case. He went around to a woman in the office and said, you know, give me your lipstick, give me your this, give me your that. Put it in the same evidence bag and set it up all in front of me. And then I was able to discern what was not part of the case and push it away and say, listen, this is not part of the case. I don't know what this is. And then we started working on the actual case. But what ultimately happened is I wound up reading for him. And the information that came through for him, he didn't know. So he had to go to his parents and ask if it was accurate. And they validated that it was accurate, which was a little bit of a confrontational mind thing for him.
3: Yeah.
2: So he needed to kind of come to terms with like, whoa, like,
3: well,
2: this
3: how
2: is
3: do
2: like
3: they
2: real.
3: Deal with that, John? Because, I mean, you know, I guess they can be legitimate leads because they can help them go somewhere, but they can't take it as legitimate evidence, right? But it can help set them up.
2: Yeah. So here's what I say. I did not work for the FBI. I worked for another three-letter guy, which was the B.O.B. His name is Bob. And one of the things that he would say in all the interviews we did when the book came out, you know, he would say, like, the FBI does not work with psychics. Mm-hmm. But why wouldn't he take any leads from where he could get assistance on any case for anybody? Like, that's, you know, that was the thing. And he will say, ultimately, he goes, I did not set out to prove him right. Well, he tried to prove me wrong, but he did not try to, you know, there was no confirmation bias, but he found that the information was very, very helpful. So, it was a great working relationship. And we're like the best of friends now after 30 years of doing this.
3: Yeah, right.
2: But it's been a journey. It's been a journey. And the book is called Chasing Evil.
3: Sorry, sure. Chasing Evil. Yeah, a good challenge for you too, because it's like something outside of the normal scope of your shows or where people are just approaching you with their confessions or questions.
2: Yeah.
3: Like something to kind of get your teeth stuck into.
2: But what I found for me, like I look at life as a lesson, right? And any of the readings that I do when people come to my live events, I think anybody that's in that audience, you're in a classroom. I'm not putting on a performance. I'm not looking to entertain, although people can find it entertaining. I'm looking to empower people with understanding about consciousness and energy and how to live our best life and evolve through it. For me, I'm no different. So here I was helping Bob on his journey. And then when he retired from the FBI, he wanted to tell this story. And in telling this story, I kind of found out that Bob was helping me deal with like a parental alienation that I had with my dad. And my dad's gone now a long time. But like, I did not have a good relationship with him. So like working with Bob was like healing like a patriarchal wound that I didn't know that I had. So aww. I wasn't realizing that was happening. So that came from that. And that's kind of the way I look at the work that I do. I'm like, where's the lesson? And, you know, it's not just about grandma coming through. I mean, and it's a baseline of that. But I feel like where is the lesson for all of us in the lives that we're living? And how can we kind of like work through some of our issues so that we don't have to repeat things again.
1: Mm. Man, it's
3: and
1: extraordinary.
3: Now Bob's your dad.
1: Yeah, yeah. Well, yeah. Hey, the latest book, Chasing Evil, it is a must read. Go and check it out. But also, this is a must see. If you go to johnedward.net, you can grab yourself tickets for the latest show, which will be at the Regal Theatre here in Perth, Tuesday, November 24. Always a pleasure catching up with you, mate. All the best.
2: Thank you, guys. Thank you, thank you.
3: Thank you.
0: This is the Pete and Kimber Show. 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

0: be back next week. Just taking a cheeky break, but you can enjoy some of our best bits and more music in your morning.
1: When we're back, we have an exciting announcement you won't want to miss, so make sure you keep it locked right here.
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2: Kimber watched a thing.
0: So many things online to watch. Often it's so hard to decide what do we stream. That's why Kimber watches things. What are we watching today?
1: Well, this one is on Netflix. It is The Murder of Rachel Nickell. Now, this is a true crime doco about the 1992 killing of a young mum in the middle of Wimbledon Common. And the only witness to the crime was her two-year-old son.
4: It was their routine to visit Wimbledon Common. It's always had a reputation of being a safe place. And Alex, he needed as much exercise as the dog did. Otherwise, they'd both be bouncing off the walls. That day, I happened to be in London. It was pre-mobile phone. So a couple of times a day, I phoned in to make sure everything was all right. Late in the morning, I stopped, found a phone that was working, rang the number. My son witnessed his mother's murder, but nobody could have possibly known how long it was going to take to find the person who did this.
0: Wow, my goodness. And Wimbledon Common, very popular place,
1: yeah,
0: very busy place.
1: Like the middle of a park in the middle of the day.
0: Yeah.
1: Like it was terrible. And the doco covers the police investigation trying to find the killer with no real forensic evidence available to them. It was a random attack, so it's always very hard to find the perpetrator. And the challenges of getting information from a witness and a two-year-old at that.
0: Yeah.
1: Who's been through a devastating event. And they found him with his mother. That's how, when he was found by a passerby.
0: Yeah.
1: So it was really shocking. And it dives into the fears from the boy's father, where he wants to find the perpetrator, obviously, and to protect another family from this happening as well. But he wants to protect his son's well-being and doesn't want to put his son through any questioning that might traumatise him for life.
0: Yeah, because you'll never know. And you won't know for years down the track whether or not you have, but also.
1: And there's so little research on it at that point. Like, this was 1992. He was like, I don't know about child psychology. They had psychologists on board, but they were all going, we don't know what this will do to him. We don't know if what we're doing is bad, but we also need to get the information. And then when the kid does give information, how do we know what he's giving is accurate?
0: Exactly. Or even if it's true.
1: Yeah. So, like, one of the things, so I've got some audio here for you, which is not really clear. It is subtitled in the actual doco. But he said at random, sometimes his son would just talk about his mum while they were just drawing or whatever. So he would just turn on the video recorder and see if he could capture anything. But you get a sense of just how young this boy is.
5: Alex, look at me. When you saw the bat, was he in front of you like I am? Or was he on this side? Or was he on that side?
6: He was in front.
5: He was right in front of you?
6: Yeah.
5: Did he have a bag?
6: Yeah.
5: And did he open it or was it already open?
0: Oh my God, he's so young, isn't he?
1: He's so young.
0: And you know what? For him as well as a dad, like, it would be so hard to separate anything in your life that was happening at the time or anything that he said from a moment of, oh, this could be my opportunity to find out the most important bit of information.
1: Yeah. And he wanted to just hide his son away. He was like, it was in all the papers. It was everywhere. It was most talked about. The cops were constantly trying to question him. And he was like, I just want to run away and try and give my son a normal life.
0: Yeah. Yeah.
1: It's really interesting. It's a very sad story, obviously, but a fascinating look at psychology. And it also includes interviews with the dad and the son current day. So now you see them as grown men talking about their experience.
0: Yeah. Son would be what, in his 30s now, 40s? Yeah, thereabouts.
1: Yeah, yep. So it's a really interesting show. The documentary is The Murder of Rachel Nickell. It's on Netflix right now.
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7: Good morning. No crashes, lights out, all breakdowns to support for your Thursday morning run-in. In Glenaris, Robertson Drive, under speed there southbound approaching Southwestern Highway. In East Bunbury, Robertson Drive, holding a few northbound at Sandridge Road. Travelling through Eaton, Forest Highway, busy now eastbound at Eaton Drive. And Pelican Point, Forest Highway, patchy both directions at Old Coast Road. 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
8: Hi there, it's Damien Carbon with your local news briefing. WA's mining industry is facing its biggest industrial showdown in a generation. Hundreds of union workers at BHP's Port Hedland operations are set to strike for 8 hours next Thursday after pay talks failed. The union's Adam Woodage says BHP's pay offer falls short and they're threatening ongoing stoppages if negotiations don't improve.
9: This is not the union instructing our members they're going on strike. This is members instructing us that they want to go on strike.
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10: That can be around their neck or on their wrist. It's monitored 24/7 and it will alert the provider if someone has a fall. There are daily check-ins and depending on the circumstances, they will be visited a number of times a week.
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12: Hey, I'm Michaela Savage. The communications minister has slapped down claims Telstra's nationwide outage may have been a cyber attack, saying there's no evidence to back that up. Annika Wells telling the ABC the issue was caused by a software update time sync problem and politicians should stop speculating and focus on fixing trust in 000.
13: It is irresponsible for parliamentarians to speculate about that without any evidence. We should all be focused on restoring Australians' faith in 000 and working as lawmakers to improve the system for everybody.
12: The US military has launched more strikes on Iran after Donald Trump said he considered the ceasefire to be over, calling Iran's leadership scum and sick people. Back home, the ABC and SBS will face questioning today at the Royal Commission on Anti-Semitism and Social Cohesion, both outlets releasing statements ahead of the hearing defending their journalism. And a new national report predicts women and people with uni degrees are more likely to be in jobs most at risk of being replaced by AI.
14: Hooray for the lottery. 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
12: A top of the table clash in Perth tonight. Frio and the Swans facing off at Optus Stadium. Tom Papley back for Sydney from a calf issue. And the F word is still not being mentioned at Melbourne, despite an impressive first season so far under Stephen King. The first year head coach says talk of finals is banned.
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18: Today in Bunbury, showers with a top of 17, tonight down to 7, and tomorrow fine with a high of 17. 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
2: Best call wins. 131060. We want your stories about the worst passenger behaviour you have witnessed on a plane.
3: $150 voucher to spend at the Urban Food District at Crown for our best call today.
2: This is a beauty, isn't it? Comes up often because people keep seeing too much behaviour like that because apparently people don't know how to behave in public.
3: No, apparently not.
2: But this is on the back of a UK woman who was flying from Manchester to Cuba. And she's caused quite a few problems on the plane. She basically was trying to get to sleep, and so she drank a bunch of brandy. I mean, who's drinking brandy?
3: I know.
2: It's for fruitcakes.
3: Was she 84? What's the go?
2: But she didn't fall asleep. Instead, she became so out of control, she ended up having to be restrained for the remainder of the flight.
3: Unbelievable. So we've got some news audio here. Take a listen to this.
4: 33-year-old Zoe Alexander has now appeared in court after what prosecutors described as a terrifying 90-minute rampage on a TUI flight from Manchester to Cuba. Passengers say the mum became aggressive after trying to enter a premium section of the plane. She shouted abuse at staff, demanded more alcohol and food, and staggered through the aisles swearing at people.
2: That's how you get what you want.
3: Yeah. Did you say restrained?
2: Yeah, they restrained her. This is the thing. They don't have special restraints. It would have just been they're tying her up with whatever they've got.
3: Yeah.
2: Like the air hostess will be taking off their belts and wrapping her around a chair. I like the imagery. She actually bit the hand of a hostess while they were restraining her.
3: Get out. I'd be straight to the doctor to check for rabies.
2: You know, you see this behaviour, though. I was on a plane once flying to New Zealand, so I was on the flight for quite a while, and the dude sitting next to me, we had a space in between us. We were in the middle, and we had a seat in the middle. He was quite chatty, and he kept ordering wines for himself, but he would also order one for me and then drink it. So I wasn't drinking, but he'd go, yep, two wines, and I couldn't make eye contact with the hostie to be like, no, no, no, stop bringing them. And he was just hiding all the empties under a pillow in the chair between us.
3: No way.
2: And he got into this conversation with me and he was saying, oh, I don't go in hot tubs. I never go in hot tubs because I don't want to get HIV. And I said to him, I don't think that's how you get HIV, mate. Right?
3: Oh,
2: and,
3: my God. And he starts, who is this guy?
2: He starts yelling at the top of his lungs, hear that, folks? This lady knows how to cure HIV.
3: Oh, wow.
2: This lady knows all about it.
3: And what the hell?
2: It was awful. Just awful.
3: Yes, because sounds awful. Every part of that sounds awful.
2: He
3: but
2: starts
3: it's
2: screaming
3: legitimate.
2: Across the
3: that's
2: plane.
3: That's what's wild about it. Look, for me, it hasn't been too hectic. There's been no screamers, but I did watch someone for a ridiculous amount of time chew their toenails with their, like, actually, you
2: they
3: know,
2: did not.
3: You know, sitting in the chair.
2: You don't need to explain.
3: And then pull the foot up to the
2: anymore.
3: And just get on.
2: I get it.
3: Just start honking on the big
2: toe. No. You don't even have just. One sentence was enough.
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0: Good morning. It's the Pete and Kimber Show. 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
1: This woman on a flight from Manchester to Cuba drank too much brandy and then just went on a 90-minute tirade, just swearing at people, screaming at staff, demanding more alcohol.
0: Yep.
1: While she had her one-year-old with her.
0: I believe her in-flight movie was Bridesmaids.
3: I'm excited and I feel relaxed and I'm ready to party!
1: I mean, she made that scene so cute.
0: It was so cute.
1: But I feel like this woman could not have been cute because she was fully restrained for the rest of the flight.
0: Unbelievable scenes.
1: So we want to know what kind of terrible behaviour you've witnessed on a plane. Hi, Leighton.
4: Hello.
1: Leighton, how old are you?
4: I'm 12.
1: You're 12 and you've had the misfortune of already witnessing bad behaviour on a plane. What have you seen?
4: Well, my family and I were on a flight from Bali coming to back to Perth.
1: Mm-hmm.
4: And on the plane, there was a guy clipping his toenails in the row next to us.
0: Yeah, there we go. That's one of Kimber's pet hates.
1: Could only have made it better if you were eating dinner at the time. You know, I mean, it's just...
0: Hi, Jeremy. Jeremy, you're a regular flyer.
5: I am indeed, yes.
1: Which end of the plane do you get to sit at, Jeremy?
5: Normally the front. Normally the front few rows, which is quite nice.
1: Oh, you should not experience too much bad behaviour, or do you get the worst of the worst?
5: It's actually quite a unique scenario. It was a direct flight from Canberra to Perth in the business row 2x2.
1: Mm-hmm.
5: And the patron sitting next to me seemed quite polite at the commencement of the flight. But as we stabilised at 30,000, she proceeded to pull out a number of makeup items from her carry-on. And we're not talking basic application. We were talking eyelash extensions, eyeliner, fake tan.
1: She's contouring. Blush. It's everything.
0: Uh-huh.
5: A lot of contouring, fingers and toenails, and the smell of the acidity was quite toxic for the end of the flight.
0: Yeah, what's the description of this?
5: turns out after 4 hours of me watching this, I had to ask the question. I said, sorry, ma'am, what's the occasion? She goes, I'm actually a high-class escort being flown by a client from east to west, and I'm meeting them straight after this flight.
0: Get out.
5: Wow. I didn't know how to respond to that, but she had made it very clear that she was interested, so she passed me her card on the way out and said, please call me if you're interested.
1: Oh, nice.
5: Needless to say,
0: did you call?
5: To say, it was a very...

0: Absolutely not.
1: I mean, I'm just annoyed that I've done that much effort when I've had to meet a boyfriend at the other end of the flight and I'm not getting paid.
2: Hi, Kristen.
3: Good morning, guys.
2: Good morning. Welcome to the show. What's the worst passenger behaviour you've seen on a plane?
3: Oh, I was on a flight from Perth to Gold Coast, and kind of mid-flight, I look over to the person in the aisle next to me, and she's just kind of zoning out, you know, but she had long hair, and she's just playing with her hair, and all of a sudden she separates one strand, and she starts flossing her teeth with it.
1: Oh, I know people who openly admit to this.
2: Oh, that's fantastic.
1: I mentioned to someone recently at an event, I said, oh, I feel like there's something stuck in my tooth and I can't get it out. And they said, just use your hair. And I went, stop it. Is this a thing? Is
2: flossing
1: this a thing now?
2: Your hair.
1: Apparently, it's like people do it. They actually do it.
2: You'd have to have good, strong volume for that, wouldn't you?
1: Oh, I couldn't. Mine's fine as.
2: Right. Thank you all very much for your calls. Producer Brooke, Producer Ringo, if you could do us a favour, and at some point tell Jeremy that we'll meet him at the club later this morning.
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4: Hit Traffic. Accident and incident free on the roads for your Thursday morning run-in. A few busy spots though to slow you down. Hinkley Iris, Robertson Drive on the brakes at southbound at South Western Highway. East Bunbury, Robertson Drive, holding a few northbound at Sandridge Road. Travelling through Pelican Point, Forest Highway, slowing there both directions at Old Coast Road. And through Eaton, Forest Highway, busy eastbound near Eaton Drive. The census is coming this August. 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Peter here. 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
0: Hi there, here it's Damien Carbon with your local news. The pay dispute between BHP and its unions is heating up. Around 200 workers at Port Hedland are set to strike for 8 hours next Thursday after wage talks failed to reach an agreement. The union's Steve McCartney has told the ABC today BHP's pay offer falls short.
9: One thing we're absolutely positive of, BHP love money and they love making it. And what we're saying is, if you let us get around the table and have a decent discussion, then you'll have less restriction on making that money by exporting stuff out of that port.
0: Good news for renters in regional WA, with asking rents for houses holding steady this quarter.
10: They flatlined over the quarter at $700 a week, and for unit rent, they only nudged $5 higher, and they're at $635 a week.
0: Domain's Nicola Powell there, and it's 100 days to telethon today. It all kicks off Saturday, October 17, with Kate Miller Heidke singing, or live on 7.
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13: Hey, I'm Michaela Savage. The telco watchdog says the latest outage is another rough look for Australia's phone networks. Telecommunications industry ombudsman Cynthia Gaber telling the ABC she's exceptionally disappointed, with Telstra customers already lodging complaints after businesses reported lost income and missed jobs.
14: What we're hearing from consumers is a range of challenges, and I think it really highlights how important reliable mobile service is.
13: While the telco says it's mostly fixed, a secondary issue impacting emergency calls, work is continuing. The United States has launched fresh strikes on Iran this morning after Donald Trump says he considered the ceasefire to be over and he's sick of negotiating with Iran's leaders. The US president saying on Truth Social the attacks are in retribution for Iran bombing ships, warning if that happens again, things will get much worse. And Australia's Sarah Snook is up for an Emmy for her role in drama series All Her Fault.
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13: Max King is continuing to close in on his first AFL appearance in more than 2 years. The Saints key forward hasn't played since June 2024 after a frustrating run with injuries. He's told Sevens the agenda set is there's finally some light at the end of the tunnel.
22: There was a little time there where I'm like, we need to sort out what's going on here or else I'm in a bit of trouble. But since then, I've always felt really optimistic that, you know, once we get everything sorted, it's always tough coming back after such a big layoff.
13: And it's 1-2 tonight when Freo hosts Sydney in Perth.
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25: Today in Bunbury, showers with a top of 17, tonight down to 7, and tomorrow fine with a high of 17. 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
3: 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Elizabeth.

0: taking a little break. They're back live next week. Right now, playing some of their best bits. The Southwest's Hit.
1: It's Pete and Kimber's Off-Campus Romance.
2: You told us not to do it, but we did it anyway.
3: We're doing it. We're doing it, guys.
2: It's not the first time we've tried to put couples together on this show.
3: No, so...
2: Everyone right now is watching Off Campus on Amazon Prime. It's a really hot thing, and everyone loves ice hockey players. So we found a single ice hockey player for the Perth Thunder. His name is Rob, and we were like, let's get him a date. Mm. Let's find him a lady.
3: Because we've got such a good track record on this show for romance.
2: Now, we actually did receive texts from people saying, please don't do this. You guys suck at this. And I think we do actually quite well.
3: I think we do well in terms of bringing them together. And then they've all turned into some sort of
2: disaster.
3: Can I
2: just say,
3: now, what?
2: In every circumstance where it didn't go right, the bloke ruined it. Every single one, the bloke let us down.
3: Sure. What about the most recent one with Kira and Jack? Kind of felt like that was Kira's fault.
2: Maybe
3: a little bit of that. I will say, so Rachel, who's one of those people who said, guys, don't do it, has also come back literally in the last few minutes, has gone, hey, guys, I've got a lot of mates who now listen to your show, and they haven't heard all of the previous relationships.
2: Oh, I'm sorry, missed a journey.
3: It certainly has. So here's what we've done. We've gone through and we're like, let's review the tape. So we've put together a montage of the past times that we've tried to find romance on this show.
2: And we've done that because after 8 o'clock today, we're going to find out ice hockey player Rob, him and Chloe went on a date last night.
3: Yeah.
2: And we're hoping it's gone well.
3: Yeah.
2: So we thought it's a good time to reflect on when it hasn't.
3: Have a listen. Kira and Jack have been our instant couple for the past 2 weeks.
4: Yesterday morning, I had producer Brooke pull me into the studio while she revealed this to me.
5: I actually feel really nervous. I've received a text message from Jack.
4: Right.
5: Morning, Brooke. I really appreciate the meal. Unfortunately...
4: Don't.
5: I don't think I'll be in the studio on Monday. Me and Kira just don't have that spark.
4: What? No. That's not true.
5: I'm sorry, I just can't fake it for the show. I'm so sorry, I feel really emotional about it.
3: I'm not joking, I'm devastated. Two singles, Matt and Tanya, have committed to fall in love.
4: They've had a series of dates and things to go on, and we're up for an update, because we've been told there is a major announcement, and we were like, this kind of gear needs to happen in studio right next to this place. Yeah.
3: Matt, hi.
6: Good morning.
4: Miss Tanya.
6: Not yet.
7: Good morning, all. So, sadly, I'm no longer able to continue with the instant couples experiment due to some personal and some family issues that require my attention. Lots of luck and bye for now.
3: Is she? Did I
2: she's
3: hear
2: out.
3: That?
2: Like, she's out. She's pulled out. Oh, I'm sorry, dude. I'm really sorry. We thought you were really vibing.
6: I thought I was a catch. It must be my English accent.
3: This journey has been coming our way for over a month now. It started with instant couple. Matt was one of two singles we paired together to make Fall in Love by Valentine's Day. She left, but he kicked on and it became The Matchler. 3 dates, 3 different women over 3 days. And he had to make his decision yesterday, Kimber.
6: I'm going to choose Rachel.
2: Queen Rachel, you're going to be going on a date with Matt tonight.
8: A few moments later.
6: She did say, I'll give you a call over the weekend, and yeah, it didn't happen.
3: That's interesting, because that's not what we heard. We're being told something completely different.
6: Yeah.
4: Did you ghost Rachel?
6: No, I didn't ghost her at all. I just never got...
4: You just never got back to her? That's ghosting.
3: Matt!
4: Are you kidding me?
6: I still shake my head.
4: Jesse and Jasmine have been following their relationship for the last couple of weeks. Things were going gangbusters. Everything was amazing. They were totally into each other.
3: Last week we had them in. We had them in here for a recording session and we did something and it went completely pear-shaped and now here we are. The whole thing's over.
4: So all we can say is that we tried to do something with them in the studio. It wasn't received that well, and it has ended them coming on air with us again. We're in a position where we can only say what we can say. Jasmine, we really appreciate that you came back to talk with us. Are you and Jesse still seeing each other off the air?
9: No, definitely not. Yeah, things turned bad pretty quickly. I sent her a message just saying, hey, just checking in on you, how was your weekend? And just no reply.
3: Last year, it went pear-shaped, and then the guy who was left over, Matt, we turned it into the Matchula. How would you feel about the Jazz Chillerette? 13, 10, 60.
2: Wow.
3: Maybe Rachel, our listener who sent those text messages saying to do this, maybe she was onto something.
2: I mean, now that we hear it back in a fun montage.
3: Yeah.
2: But do you know what, though? I wouldn't change anything. Actually, hearing it back, I still loved it. We weren't trying to break hearts. But no, gee, it was enjoyable because some of them were a real journey. Like some of them we actually thought we'd found love for like 2 weeks and then right at the last minute it went wrong.
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10: Yeah, love them. They're great.
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1: Thank you very much. Everybody give a hand to our country music band.
0: We love the band.
2: Looking
0: they're doing
2: amazing
0: an excellent
2: today.
0: Job.
1: They're countrified the songs I'm about to play for you. So these are perfectly wonderful, popular songs we play on our station.
0: But you would think that we've never heard them before the way Ringo and I play.
1: That's correct.
2: We're not great, but
0: you we're not amazing.
1: We have listen to their country music versions of them. You've got to try and guess what they are and jump in and say it, and you can play along at home. Are we ready for the first one?
0: Yep.
1: Country music band, take it away.

0: see that look on your face, producer Ringo.
1: Oh, is that the Australian national anthem?
2: No,
1: Veronica's Untouched.
2: Yeah, it is.
0: Correct.
2: It is. Wowza. I had no idea that was Australia's national anthem.
0: It is Australia's national anthem. Yeah. Yes, indeed.
2: See, I've heard that song so many times.
0: Yes.
2: Still, as soon as you make a country, it's a new track.
0: Well,
1: what is it?
0: I would say that you've heard the next one so many times as well, but we have made it country. Have a listen.

0: There's only one man.
1: Is it
2: Pitbull?
1: Yeah, I was gonna say it's Pitbull.
0: It's Pitbull. Mr. Worldwide.
2: Absolutely nothing.
1: Oh,
2: absolutely nothing happening in my head.
1: Holiday Inn? Is it?
0: It's not a hotel. That is someone different. That's not people.

0: When you yell housekeeping, what happens to your hotel? Who comes?
1: Housekeeping does.
0: Oh my god, it's hotel Made? Room service. Jesus.
2: I think we need to get other people to play this game. I'm so bad.
1: I'm blaming the band.
2: I mean, are people even texting on the text line? Do other people know what's happening right now?
0: People dive in on the text line on this game all the
2: time. Are they always saying, Kemba, why are you so bad at this game?
0: Some of it is correct answer. The other is just pure frustration at listening to the two of you.
2: Yeah, I understand. I'll happily step down and not play this game because I am so rubbish at it.
0: That's all right. Well, if you veto the game, then we can find somebody else to dive in your place
2: it's
0: and see if anybody
2: game.
0: Else is good at it.
2: I love hearing the song. It's just I happen to be terrible at it.
0: I wasn't very good at it either. All right.
1: Not easy.
0: So not a great one by you
1: but it's
0: guys
1: fun.
0: Today.
2: It is fun. And
1: fun.
2: The country band. I mean, you guys have been
0: so
2: hard.
0: Country band.
3: Stunning.
0: Thank you, country band.
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5: Hit traffic. No crashes, lights out or breakdowns. Report for your Thursday morning run in. In Eaton, Forest Highway, slowing there eastbound at Eaton Drive. Glenarvis, Robertson Drive, Hollingview southbound at South Western Highway. In East Bunbury, Robertson Drive, busy northbound at Sandridge Road. 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
18: Hi there, it's Damien Carbon with your local news. The battle between BHP and its unions is escalating. Up to 200 Port Hedland workers will walk off the job for 8 hours next Thursday after pay negotiations broke down. Three unions are demanding more than BHP's latest wage deal, warning strikes will continue unless the mining giant improves its offer. Older West Australians recovering after a hospital stay will receive extra support at home under a new state government pilot. The TCP at Home Plus program combines nursing and allied health care with wearable alert devices, daily wellbeing checks and round-the-clock monitoring to help seniors. Premier Roger Cook hopes it'll help older people feel safe after being in hospital.
19: We expect it'll support up to 240 older Western Australians each year to be able to return home and recover safely after hospitalisation. And this program is part of our broader influence to improve hospital discharge pathways across the state.
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21: Good morning, I'm Matthew Layton. The government is trying to hose down cyber attack chatter after Telstra's nationwide meltdown. The communications minister says there is no evidence hackers were behind it, after One Nation MP Barnaby Joyce questioned whether China's missile test was linked. Annika Wells telling the ABC that kind of speculation helps no one.
22: We have no evidence to suggest that it was, either from Telstra or from the Minister from Home Affairs, my colleague. It is irresponsible for parliamentarians to speculate about that without any evidence.
21: V-Line passengers are facing day two of travel headaches after yesterday's Telstra outage, with trains still suspended and people told to find their own way to and from Melbourne. And a fragile ceasefire is looking pretty cooked, with the US launching fresh strikes. US Central Command says the hits in Iran are aimed at stopping threats to ships in the Strait of Hormuz after recent attacks on tankers. President Donald Trump says talks can continue, but he's not sounding hopeful.
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21: Max King is eyeing the big comeback after more than 2 years stuck watching on. The Saints forward has battled shoulder, knee and hamstring setbacks, but he's told Seven he's ready to get back to AFL footy.
24: That's the aim.
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21: 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And New South Wales has